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0: Okay, so I feel like a time that I want to go back to is sixth grade.
1: Angelica, a kind 14-year-old girl that always gets irritated from East Boston.
0: We made, like, so much memories in sixth grade, and our friend group was, like, so peak. And, like, I just miss sitting, like, in a table with all of my friends, and we would just, like, all talk and, like, laugh with each other. And just, we made so much memories, but we took no pictures of them. Like, we would, like, always be together, and we took no pictures at all. And, like, I just miss that time.
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1: Don't answer the door or phone. Don't bother me about anything for the next 2 hours. I'm with Potter, feeling expression.

Check it out, people. You're in tune to Expressions. You're in your midst of your expression session for this week. I'm talking about getting music for your mind, baby. In the background, this is 480 East. It's called Bumper to Bumper. Let me just say this. I got a shout out to Jennifer Addy. Jennifer! She really worked with us over at Enterprise and helped me out when we got our car smashed and had to get a new car. Thanks, Jennifer. Hope you're tuned in. Hey, everybody, stick around. We got great music for you. I'm in the studio with the program director, Grandmaster Chill McPete. Esta! And including the lovely and talented Cheryl Yvonne. That's her government name, too. So stick around, people. More music. Great show. Great music. Great fun. Your favorite place in mind. Music for the on-the-move professional. Music for the modern-day millennial. These are expressions. Jazz for the modern age. I'm J.T. Potter.

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0: Al Johnson, I could never stop loving you. I've got my second win. Second time around. Got my second win. Hey, people, you know who you're listening to. 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I got more great music coming at you. I'm telling you, you're going to love it. Can't beat it with a stick. Stick around, people. Your favorite place and mine.
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Hey, check it out. You know, again, folks, going on right now, for the past 20 years, the Zoomix Summer Concert Series. 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I mean, we're all over the place. We're the Swiss Army knife of radio. You can hear anything here. This coming week on Sunday, August 9th, catch some rock and soul with Zoe Knight and Mythical Beast. But Club the Elf will bring their special mix of Moroccan jazz, funk, and trance on Sunday, August 16th. So check that out. The final show will be on August 23rd with the featured Zoomix's African Drumming Ensemble, Rhythms of Ghana, opening for a local music adventure, K. And they blend the music of several greater Boston-based denizens of African music scene. And they all have roots in Ghana and Mozambique. So please check us out. And a surprise for you on my show on August 28th. Be sure to tune in August 28th for the wedding. That's right, a live wedding on air. We'll be hosted by our program director, the Grandmaster P. McFunk, Paula. But all Zoomix summer concerts open with youth musicians from Zoomix programs, and they all take place at the beautiful Piers Park from 6 to 8 p.m. So check it out, people. We got stuff coming at you. Of course, year round, we're doing stuff right here at Zoomix. You're gonna like this. Something from Diedrich Hayden.

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1: The King of the Harmonica, Sir Sonny Boy Williamson.

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Where were you when I needed you? That's Everett Harp doing a Stevie Wonder piece. I thought you'd love that. Where were you when I needed you? Like right now. Don't forget, everybody. Summer Concert Series going on at Pierce Park every Sunday throughout the summer. Gotta check it out, people. And don't forget, we got a big event. Big, mega, huge, large, enorme. Big event. A live wedding on air on August 28th. High noon, shootout high noon. It's going to still be at 12 o'clock like my normal show. Shootout at high noon for the big wedding. We'll let you know who's getting married at what point. But it will be live and in living color. But it's time, people. I now have to return you to the reality of your life as I conclude another magical musical expression session. I truly hope this small taste of bliss that I bring you each and every week carries you safely until the next time we meet. Don't forget, it's so very important that you understand that our service to mankind is the rent that we pay for our room here on earth. Do me a favor. Do yourself a favor. Pay your tab back. I promise. It will profit you just as much as it does others. Don't forget, I'm here at 9 o'clock on Monday mornings. Friday at noon for your shootout at high noon, your expression session. And then again, Friday evening at 10 p.m. Eastern Standard Time. Great music, great show, great interviews, good time. Have a great weekend, folks. Don't forget to love somebody sometime. And I love you all. Until the next time, peace.

0: WBCN, who's this?
1: Hey, this is Brad.
0: Now, who's your favorite artist? Who do you want to hear?
1: Well, my favorite artist right now is Fatboy Slim. That guy kicks ass.
0: How tremendous is Fatboy Slim?
1: Band of the 90s, if you want to call it a band, because it's a one-man name.
0: Wow. Fatboy, and you want to hear that new Fatboy song?
1: Absolutely.
0: Which one?
1: The, it's Funk Soul Brother. Check it out.
0: Sing it. I don't know which one.

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Yes, Naya. 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It's just the girl, them sugar. All right. Here, Anna. Oh, na, na, na, na, na, na, na, na, na, na, na, na, na, na, na, na, na, na, na, na, na, na, na, na, na, na, na, na, na, na, na, na, na, na, na, na, na, na, na, na, na, na, na, na, na, na, na, na, na, 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

0: Many years later, Edward the Longshanks, King of England, supervised the wedding of his eldest son, who would succeed him to the throne.
1: Amen.
0: As bride for his son, Longshanks had chosen the daughter of his rival, the King of France. It was widely whispered that for the princess to conceive, Longshanks would have to do the honors himself. That may have been what he had in mind all along.

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1: An adjective that describes me as a person is, I think I'm nice and funny and respectful. 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
1: Percussion. Strings.

0: Cause I was afraid to speak when I was just a lad. 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But then one day I learned a word that saved me aching nose.
1: The biggest word you ever heard, and this is how it goes.
0: Supercalifragilisticexpialidocious. Even though the sound of it is something quite atrocious, if you say it loud enough.

0: He traveled all around the world, and everywhere he went, he used his word and all would say, there goes a clever gent.
1: When Duke's in Motorod, he's best to time a date with me. I say my special word, and then they ask me how to do.
0: Oh,
1: supercalifragilisticexpialidocious. Even though the sound of it is something quite atrocious, if you say it loud enough, you'll always have precocious. Supercalifragilisticexpialidocious.
0: You know, you can say it backwards, which is docious aliexpiestifragicalirupus, but that's going a bit too far, don't you think?
1: Indubitably.
0: So when the cat has got your tongue, there's no need for dismay.
1: May we?
0: Just summon up this word, and then you've got a lot to say. But better use it carefully, or it can change your life.
2: For example?
0: Yes?
2: One night I said it to me girl, and now me girl's me wife. 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
1: She's supercalifragilisticexpialidocious. 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
0: I was hanging out with my friends one day, and one of my friends, who is a huge professional wrestling fanatic, loved two professional wrestlers, The Hurricane and Rhino. Now, I wasn't very smart with wrestling at that time. So when my friend told me that The Hurricane, who was a WWE wrestler, was in WCW in 2000, I was like, The Hurricane was in WCW? And right when I said that, I banged my head right on a street pole. And to this day, my friends still talk about that moment.
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0: Look out! 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Here they come! 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They're here! And there are big elephants everywhere! Look out! Look out! They're walking around the bed! On their head! Clippity cloppity! Parade! In brave big elephants on parade!
1: What'll I do? What'll I do? What an unusual view!
2: I can stand the sight of worms and look at microscopic germs, but technicolor pachyderms is really too much for me.
1: I am not the type to faint when things are odd or things are quaint, but singing things you know that ain't can certainly give you an awful

Well, what have we here? Santa Claus, huh? Ooh, I'm really scared. So you're the one everybody's talking about. You're joking. You're joking. I can't believe my eyes. You're joking me. You gotta be. This can't be the right guy. He's ancient. He's ugly. I don't know which is worse. I might just split a seam now if I don't die laughing first. Mr. Oogie Boogie says there's trouble close at hand. You better

0: feeling antsy, and I've nothing much to do. I might just cook a special batch of snake and spider stew. And don't you know the one thing that would make it work so nice? A roly-poly Santa Claus to add a little spice.
1: Whoa.
0: Whoa.
1: Whoa.
0: Oh.
1: Whoa.
0: Yeah, I'm the Oogie Boogie Man.
2: Release me now or you must face the dire consequences. The children are expecting me, so please come to your senses.
0: Ah, you're joking! You're joking! I can't believe my ears! Would someone shot this fella? I'm drowning in my tears. It's funny! I'm laughing! You really are too much. And now, with your permission, I'm going to do my stuff.
2: Well, what are you going to do?
0: I'm going to do the best I can.

0: Cause I'm a gambling boogeyman, although I don't play fair. It's much more fun, I must confess, with lives on the line. Not mine, of course, but yours, oh boy. Now let it be just fine.
1: Release me fast or you will have to answer for this heinous act.
0: Oh brother, you're something. You put me in a spin. You aren't comprehending the position that you're in. It's hopeless. You're finished. You haven't got a prayer. Cause I'm Mr.

0: Provincial town.
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1: Where are you off to?
0: The bookshop. I just finished the most wonderful story about a beanstalk and an ogre and
1: That's nice. Marie! The baguettes! Hurry up!

0: That's too expensive.
1: There must be more than this provincial life.
2: Ah, Belle.
3: Good morning. I've come to return the book I borrowed.
2: Finished already?
3: Oh, I couldn't put it down. Have you got anything new?
2: Not since yesterday.
3: That's all right. I'll borrow this one.
2: That one? But you've read it twice.
3: Well, it's my favorite. Far off places, daring sword fights, magic spells, a prince in disguise.
2: If you like it all that much, it's yours.
3: But, sir.
2: I insist.
3: Well, thank you. Thank you very much.

0: Look, you didn't miss a shot, Gaston. You're the greatest hunter in the whole world.
1: I know.
0: No beast alive stands a chance against you. And no girl for that matter.
1: It's true, LeFou. And I've got my sights set on that one.
0: Oh, the inventor's daughter?
1: She's the one. The lucky girl I'm going to marry.
0: But she...
1: The most beautiful girl in town.
0: I know.
1: That makes her the best. And don't I deserve the best?
0: Well, of course. I mean, you do, but I'm...
1: Right from the moment when I met her, saw her, I said she's gorgeous and I fell. Here in town there's only she who is beautiful as me. So I'm making plans to...

0: episode of In and Within was pre-recorded on November 3rd, 2025. Hope you enjoy it.
1: 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Hey, this is Kenneth.
2: What's up? What's up?
1: We also have
2: AKA Don Claude
1: currently doing In Within. And yeah, stay tuned for good talks, skipping rocks, and triceratops. Even when you don't go. Hey everybody, my name is Kenneth. I am the host of In Within. We also got
2: Don Claude in the house,
1: aka Don Claude. Woo-hoo. And then we're back for another beautiful In and Within. I think we missed last week.
2: We did.
1: Should we talk about last week just to start?
2: Yeah.
1: Just as a kickoff question. Claude, what were you up to on Monday last week?
2: What was I up to on Monday last week? Oh, I was helping my girlfriend come back from Europe. She was traveling for a week. And I guess there was a situation with Uber. The Uber ride arrived at the airport and said, you live too far, and left. Oh. So I had to step up. Luckily, I wasn't here, so I was able to do that. And help her out and get her back home safely after a long flight. I think it was like 6 hours. So that was what I was doing on Monday. How about you?
1: Very sweet, very humble. I was at a concert doing my fun little job, my little side quest, as I like to say. If you know who Leve is, which we actually have a Leve song here, coming up later in the show, so stay tuned. But I went to go see Leve at TD Garden, which was really nice. It's really sweet. So, yeah, that's what I was up to. Write up coming soon about it, about my experience. So, yeah. I think we got to talk about something. So, I was like, waking up today, and it was like, man, the time is so weird. And then I walked out of my school earlier. It's like 5-something, and it's like really dark outside. Yeah. Like, it is like nighttime at 5. And I'm like, oh, well, why is this happening? And, like, if I was, like, 5 years old, like, let's be honest, I'd probably be like, well, it gets dark so early now, but let's be honest, now we know what's going on. So, daylight savings time.
2: Yeah, no, I'm a little confused. I thought it was supposed to be, like,
1: that was supposed to, like, give us more daylight.
2: Well, not that. I thought it was supposed to be done. Like, they were talking about, like, they're going to end it. But I will say, yeah, I didn't factor in daylight savings yesterday. The reason why I didn't factor that in, I did feel like I slept longer. And then, like, the real way to see it when you go to the car dashboard.
1: And then it's a different time.
2: It's a different
1: hour.
2: Yeah. You're like, wait a minute.
1: I was like, am I not supposed? Yeah, because I was going somewhere and I was like, how is it? It's not 10:30. I'm supposed to be there at 10:30.
2: Exactly.
1: I took my phone and I'm like, oh, wait a second. Nah, the time switched. Yeah, now you feel. I feel.
2: Because in my car, I took off the automatic time change.
1: I see what I mean.
2: So because of that, it helps me alert, because sometimes, you know, every day feels the same ish sometimes. Like,
1: do you tune your like your clock like 30 minutes earlier?
2: No, I actually do it like 10 minutes. I'm a 10-5 minute type of person. Just so
1: just get there a little early.
2: Yeah.
1: I know there's people who like,
2: No.
1: People like go crazy. Like, I know someone who drives with like an hour behind just to like, I don't even know, man. Don't even ask me. But
2: yeah,
1: some people, no. I mean, shout out to you if you have your dashboard and then you just put your clock 1 hour behind.
2: No, like, I respect people like that. And even then, I had to reset it back to normal just so I wasn't going crazy with my phone, because then I had to keep two sets of numbers
1: in your head. Yeah, because you're like, all right, so it's like 10:30 on the call.
2: Yeah, and I'm trying to minimize certain things.
1: Like the confusion.
2: Yeah, minimize things, be more systematic and optimize, so I'm not overthinking about, oh, what time is it?
1: Okay, so hold up. So when daylight savings time starts, it's meant to give more light, right? That's the point of it? Not that when it ends, it's supposed to take away light?
2: Well, from my understanding, I thought it was because of the how Earth is tilted and is shifting its rotation away from the sun or towards the sun. So thus, we have to accommodate for those days. But then I'm just kind of like, do we really? I don't know. There's weird.
1: I'm questioning it.
2: Yeah.
1: So it's like, okay, now that daylight savings time is over, right? It's over, and then now that
2: What do you mean over? Because
1: like they just like stop.
2: I don't think so.
1: Is it like did it start or did it stop? I don't.
2: Because I'm confused. When is it gonna officially be over on the making the changes? I'm confused on.
1: I know, acknowledging the change was, it just happened, yesterday, right?
2: Yeah, exactly.
1: So we know it changed. Our time changed, but, like, realistically, the changes that are supposed to happen, like, physically, like.
2: And then now you got me thinking, I don't know why they call it daylight saving, but I guess this time around, we are. It's usually in the summer that makes more sense.
1: Because it's like longer days.
2: Longer days.
1: And then when winter comes around, it's supposed to be darker earlier.
2: But the daylight savings for the winter, I'm a little confused.
1: No, but I think because the clock goes 1 hour behind, it's supposed to give less sunlight for the winter.
2: Yeah, I know. But the daylight savings, like the terminology for the winter part,
1: saving daylight. But now you're like, but you're taking away daylight.
2: Exactly.
1: In winter.
2: So it's like,
1: but no,
2: is it saving for the summer?
1: I think you're saving daylight during the summer and then taking away the saved daylight in the winter. I think that's what's going on. I think we're going to need a bit of music, and we'll be right back to answer these questions once we have thought about it deeply. So let's listen to a bit of music, I think, and then we'll come back and we'll share our opinions on what daylight is being saved and when. It's interesting, isn't it? All right, we'll be back in a little bit. This is These Four Walls by Kamari.
3: I sit alone in a castle of isolation.

0: technically right now you're listening to In and Within with Kenneth. Stay tuned, there's more music on the way.
1: Yeah.
2: Hey everybody, we are back, and you just listened to These Four Walls by Kumari, Corners of My Mind, Emotional Oranges, and Kingston by Faye Webster. And there's more music on the way.
3: Very calming music, also.
2: It's very nice, very soft. I like the vibe. We have very calm show music. So, and that's not the only one. We have more coming up. Stay tuned.
3: Let's go.
2: All right, let's talk about what we were just talking about. So, me and Claude, what were we talking about?
3: You know, I'm a little stuck up on the word daylight savings, because I'm like, are we really saving daylight? And I'm like, at this point, you might as well just not change the time and keep it the same. seriously, because I'm just like trying to really fundamentally breaking it down. It's not like the 24 hours in a day is changing.
2: We're just perceiving it as different.
3: Exactly. Yeah. And I know it's due to the sun and how the sun is giving us light, but it's like at this point, let's just keep it consistent. For folks who don't pay attention at the time or when it's daylight savings, aka me.
2: But AKA, I know I'm not. AKA Don Claude. Yeah.
3: Yeah, I'm not the only one. I know I'm not the only one.
2: No, I definitely. I feel like for me too. Like I remember my parents were just like, some random day, hey, daylight savings time's going on. And I'm like, wait, we had that. I forgot we had that. I forgot that existed. I'm not going to lie. I just don't remember it exists sometimes. I just know I have stuff to do at 8, and then I do my stuff at 8. You know what I mean? Daylight savings time or not.
3: And it's crazy how, like, I don't know why. For some reason, I never remember daylight savings in November, and now we're in November. And, like, I'm looking back at October, and October kind of flew
2: past. Yeah, October was like really quick.
3: Yeah,
2: we'll say.
3: Yeah,
2: a lot of cool stuff in October. Halloween just passed.
3: That too. So, yeah, there's a few holidays that I think we need to
2: definitely mention,
3: catch up on. Yeah, and
2: October is full of celebration. Honestly,
3: yeah, really Diwali sweet. For example.
2: We also have like Day of the Dead that just passed not that long ago,
3: mm-hmm.
2: and Halloween, like we were saying,
3: and then. I guess registering to vote, it's not really a holiday, but... You know,
2: yeah, shout out to that as well.
3: It feels like a national holiday.
2: In a way, yeah. Is that tomorrow then? I think, right? Is it
3: tomorrow? Yeah. Like, today's the 3rd.
2: Around this time. Yeah. Around this time. If you're able to vote, go register to vote for sure. Look online. Search for any sort of voting. And yeah, just participate whenever you can, wherever you can, however you can. For sure.
3: So should we get started with one of the holidays? And
2: I think we should start with Halloween. I think Halloween is like the most like most recent one. I don't think so. It's kind of weird, isn't it?
3: A lot of them actually Day of the Dead was most recent.
2: If
3: we're going backwards.
2: Yeah, because it's like the day after.
3: The day Halloween after, yeah.
2: It's interesting. Yeah, they fall around the same time, so yeah. We have, a couple fun facts? I think, right?
3: Yeah,
2: Facts for Day of the Dead. Dia de los Muertos for Hispanic people. And yeah, if you want to know a little bit more about Day of the Dead, we have information for you. So
3: let's get started. So, Dia de los Muertos. I said it nice. I know I did. Day of the Dead. Colorful and vibrant celebration of life and death, bringing families and communities together to celebrate and remember dead loved ones.
2: It is a two-day holiday that originated in Mexico and is now celebrated across Latin America on the 1st and 2nd of November every year.
3: Oh, wow. So that was yesterday and...
2: Yesterday and the day before that.
3: Yeah.
2: So it was, Saturday and Sunday?
3: Correct.
2: There you go.
3: Yeah. Yeah, today's Monday. Yeah. I'm trying to keep up.
2: Saturday and Sunday. Yeah, no. I feel that. Yeah.
3: Uh-huh. During Dia de los Muertos, families and individuals create altars for their loved ones with photos, candles, decorations, and offering of food.
2: It is often believed that the spirits of loved ones return to visit their families and relatives during this time, so it is also celebrated as a reunion of the living and the dead. That's really sweet.
3: Yeah, it sounds like it's more like a celebration.
2: So like a celebration of, like, life.
3: Correct. And life continuing in In the physical form and then into like a spiritual form.
2: Yeah, yeah, like celebrating all of it. Yeah.
3: Mm-hmm. Flowers, butterflies, and skulls are often traditionally used as decorations and symbols during Dia de los Muertos, as they represent fragility and beauty of life and death.
2: I definitely like, if you ever seen like one of those altars, they're actually really nice.
3: They're
2: like colorful, they're vibrant, they're so like well like constructed. So like I feel like so intentional. I love
3: very them. Alluring. Like yeah, yeah. They have a way of like attracting people, or like even if you may not know, there's something that like you become curious about.
2: Yeah, yeah. You just like look at it and it's like so visually appealing. There's a lot of like to look at. And all the small details are really nice. Kind of like the way the skulls, called calaveras, are often highly decorated with flowers, patterns, or colors, and they're often made out of sugar and placed on the altars as offerings or representations of each family member.
3: Wait, the skulls are made out of sugar? They don't look like it. That's crazy.
2: Wow. Yeah, they're made out of sugar. Isn't that crazy?
3: Yeah, no, I honestly thought they were real skulls. Yeah.
2: Real skulls. I feel like they would be made out of, like, some like bone, I feel like
3: bone, or
2: maybe not like a real like human plus, skull, but
3: well,
2: like,
3: not a human, some, like, but you
2: like
3: know what I mean.
2: General skull, general.
3: Yeah,
2: skull,
3: yeah, or like some like I don't know how they make like synthetic skull materials,
2: do.
3: You know?
2: Somewhere, yeah. Yeah, but I think that's cool though. The fact that it's made out of sugar, isn't that crazy?
3: So does that mean like folks eat the skulls after or something?
2: I
3: like,
2: don't think so.
3: Okay,
2: I think that might be a little like.
3: Hey, I had to ask. Okay,
2: maybe they do. Who knows? Maybe that might be another way they celebrate people's lives. So.
3: But then I'm also thinking maybe it won't be eaten because there's some altars also have, they're often decorated with, Kamba Suchil, which is a variety of marigold flower that is native to Mexico. So, you know, can you eat?
2: Can you eat the decorations?
3: Yeah.
2: I mean, you can probably eat the flower, I think.
3: So, some flowers are poisonous, so I don't know.
2: Well, I mean, we don't know about this one.
3: So, you know what I'm saying?
2: I say maybe, I don't think people would eat the decorations, but, you know, maybe, who knows? Maybe it differs from family to family, you know? Maybe some people really like the decorations, so.
3: Mm-hmm, mm-hmm.
2: Yeah, and Day of the Dead is not the same as Halloween. Common misconception sometimes for some people, but, yeah, although the holidays happen around the same time and both include skeletons and skulls in their decor, they have very different origins. Yeah. And then...
3: Yeah, I guess Halloween originates from the ancient Celtic holiday Samhain and many October 31st traditions. And in these traditions, they include carving pumpkins, trick-or-treating, and dressing up as scary costumes. And I think this is the perfect time for us to transition and talk a little more about Halloween as we move backwards in the holidays that we had in this month, but mainly in October.
2: Yeah, for sure. And also, I will say, yo, we're giving Claude all of the hard words. every single fun fact Claude has had to say some crazy word that we just sit there and we're like, oh, wait a second. I just round of applause for Claude for A for effort.
3: You know, trying to keep up.
2: Although there's no A in effort though, I don't know.
3: Well,
2: yeah.
3: You're given a grade.
2: Yeah, yeah, yeah.
3: For the task.
2: Yeah, E for effort. There you go. Excellent. E. There you go. That's what we're giving Claude. All right. Some fun facts, and we're going to go through some fun facts on Halloween as well because, man, who doesn't love some fun facts, right?
3: It's just
2: like fun facts all day. We could like, talk about all these fun facts. Oh. So, for Halloween, nearly one quarter of Americans say Halloween is their favorite holiday. Nearly one quarter.
3: Isn't that crazy? That's one fourth, y'all. One fourth of Americans.
2: Claude knows his math.
3: Just
2: 25% of Americans.
3: Yes.
2: Nah, yeah. And then, yeah, hey.
3: And it. So for the second fun fact is a pumpkin is actually a fruit, not a vegetable.
2: You know, I'm going to be honest. I didn't think a pumpkin was a fruit. I feel like people use it in a sense that it's like almost like used as a vegetable. I wouldn't.
3: Well, like, this like pumpkin pie, and for me, I don't know if vegetables are like
2: you would use for pie. I mean, I feel like you for I'm gonna think about it in terms of bread, right?
3: Pumpkin bread.
2: But you use, like, pumpkin in bread, you know what I mean? It's, like, the same way they use, like, different vegetables for bread, you know what I mean? Okay. Which is definitely different than pie, but
3: still. Pumpkin pie, like, you know what I mean? Like, so that's kind of why, for me, I never just assumed. I thought it was, like, more like a tomato. Because, you know, like, tomato back in the day used to be a vegetable.
2: Yeah.
3: And then now it's a fruit.
2: Yeah.
3: So I don't know what if. So I felt like a pumpkin was like that.
2: Nah. I see exactly what you're talking about.
3: But that's good to know that's a fruit.
2: Yeah, yeah. Let's think about, like, hey, the next time there will be a full moon on Halloween will be 2039. Wow. 2039, Claude. You hearing this? How many years is that? It's like 14 years now.
3: Yeah.
2: Because Halloween just passed. 14 years until the next full moon on Halloween. Isn't that crazy?
3: I wonder when that occurred before.
2: Yeah, me too. The last Halloween full moon was in 2020.
3: Oh, really?
2: Yep.
3: That's not bad. Damn. Yeah, so it's going to take another, like...
2: 14. It's going to take practically
3: like 19
2: years after. Yeah, yeah.
3: Oh, wow.
2: So... full moon on Halloween happens every 18 to 19 years.
3: Oh. Huh. Did you know 41% of Americans believe that ghosts exist?
2: Yo, honestly?
3: I'm one of them.
2: I can see that. I can see that statistic. I'm going to be for real. I can see that statistic.
3: I believe in ghosts. If you believe in aliens, you have to believe in ghosts. You're not going to tell me that.
2: If you believe in aliens... Hey,
3: and if you believe in what's it called, like heaven and hell, I so believe you have to believe ghosts. Come on, y'all. Come on, y'all. Spirits, come on, y'all. Souls, come on, y'all. Come on.
2: You guys should see Claude. Like, he's like throwing his hands up.
3: I'm just saying.
2: He's speaking with his hands right
3: I'm
2: now.
3: I'm just saying. Usually I would not be on, but 41%, that's almost half of America, y'all. Half. Almost half, y'all.
2: You heard it here first.
3: Do you believe in ghosts? We have a non-believer among us, y'all. We have a non-believer among us, y'all.
2: All right. Next fun fact. And we're going to go through a couple more fun facts before we move on to our next segment in a bit. But Americans spend a ton of money on Halloween costumes, right? And we know this for sure. They spend a lot of money on Halloween costumes for their pets. That sounds about right.
3: I can see that. I can definitely see. What I don't really see is that 74% of parents admit that they steal candy from their children during Halloween.
2: All right. If you're a parent, right, you know, you're a good example. All right. Now, 74% of parents that are stealing candy from their children.
3: Three-fourths. Hey, I gotta put the math in there.
2: Yo, Claude he just knows these numbers. Honestly, alright, to go back, right? I think ghosts are real. I think they have definitely been around. They are around. I think that I, like, 100% can, like, attest to, like, oh yeah, like, I have personal experience. No. But obviously, like, not a good amount of us. But, you know, I can see ghosts being real, all right? Just to reiterate.
3: Let's go. Okay. Right. I'll take that back.
2: I don't know about the aliens, though. That one's a question. I think we could question, all right? We could question that one.
3: So you think in this universe, we are the only living beings in this universe?
2: No, I think...
3: Look at look at that, you guys! Look at that!
2: I think, you know what, nah, that's true. You know what, I think we should talk more about this after we get done with the fun facts, after our next music break, and I will give my opinion on if I think aliens are real, because apparently this is very, very pertinent information. So,
3: maybe some folks were aliens for Halloween. It all works out. Maybe there were aliens among us during Halloween. Look at that.
2: All right, I think, let's just give one more.
3: Yeah,
2: and
3: let's do
2: then,
3: it.
2: And we'll have this break. One in five adults usually pretends not to be home on Halloween. So if you're at your house, right, you know there's kids who trick-or-treat in your neighborhood, right? No, you're going to have your lights off and you're going to pretend to be in bed, or you're not in the house, right? So these kids don't go knocking on your door. You know, they might still ring your bell and you might get tired of it. Do you have noise-canceling headphones? You probably do. But if you don't, you're probably, like, hiding. You're hiding away. Because these kids, man, they really want candy. And if you're, like, all right, let's think about this for a second. What if these 1 in 5 adults, right? Because this is, what, how much is 1 in 20, 1 in 5? 1 in 5?
3: 20%, y'all. Yep. 20%.
2: So it's 20% of adults, right? But we also have 74% of children, parents stealing children's Halloween candy, right? So what if you're the 20% that pretend not to be home, right? But when your kids come home, you steal the candy, right? Think about that. That's got to be like 1 in... I mean, I don't even know. I'm not going to run that. I'm not running the numbers, all right? But, like, let's think about this for a second. If you are at home, you send your kids out to get candy, right? You didn't buy candy. You hide in your house, pretend you're not there. When your kids come back and they go to bed, you steal candy, right? You just, like, double threat. Like, you are legitimately, like, you are, like, robbing on the next level. Like, that is, like, next level, like, wow.
3: Hey.
2: What you gotta do? What you gotta do?
3: You gotta, you know it. You know it.
2: All right. Do you want to go in one more?
3: Because, come on now, think about it. I'm a grown adult going asking for candy door to door. No, I'm gonna bring. And if I have kids, yeah, the kids are gonna go. But that's just, you know. So I will say, parents, I see what you're doing. And then let's just say, you know, lights off. I just want to, you know, lights off in the house, because I've been that person. I've definitely been that person.
2: A lot of tests. He's 1 in 5.
3: And I will also say, you could leave the candy outside.
2: Yeah, but then people are going to steal it.
3: Well, you know, hey, I did my part. And then when the bowl is empty, folks know, like, yeah, it's done. But I will say,

0: Hey, you heard it here first. Bell's Nickel. Interesting. I've never heard of that one. It's a fun fact to know. Mm-hmm. We got more music for you because we love music. Wow. I don't know what happened. All right. Yeah. If you didn't know that, now you know, right? You learn something new every day.
1: Mm-hmm.
0: And then, yeah, we got more music for you. Next up, we got Juno by Claro. And, yeah, I hope you enjoy. We'll be back in a minute. So, yeah, enjoy this music break. And are aliens real?

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1: 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Stay tuned.
2: Sorry. I didn't expect that one. Ah! All right. What are we, Claude?
3: Are we aliens or ghosts?
2: You just listened to Juno by Claro and Texas by Cassie. Are we aliens or ghosts? This is the dying question that we have. So Claude and I were talking, and, you know, I said something about ghosts. You know what? I think, and like I said, ghosts, you know what? Ghosts are pretty real. I can't lie.
3: I've seen
2: a lot of stuff. Now, aliens, though, aliens, I think there's a lot of debate and a lot of thoughts about aliens. I think maybe, like, aliens are, like, I think it's possible.
3: Okay.
2: I'll take it for now. I'm not going to say, yeah, they're real. But I'm not going to say they're fake, because I can see the possibility, because in another instance, maybe there's these people that we're talking about, these aliens, right, that don't know we exist. And then we're over here talking about them. It's like a whole paradox now. But, like, I see where the possibility is at. I don't fully get where we're 100%, like, drawing the line. Cause I see 100% on the ghost, but I'm, like, 95 on the alien.
3: I'll take it. 95 is still more than 50%.
2: Still more than 75% of Americans. Since we want to talk about all these 25% of adults being not home on Halloween. Huh. Isn't that interesting? So, yeah.
3: And as we
2: wrap up.
3: Continue, maybe-ish. Or wrap up Halloween.
2: We're not wrapping up.
3: We're wrapping up Halloween to transition into the next thing. Yeah. Just to clarify, you know, folks.
2: Yeah.
3: We know what we're doing here. So, as we move backwards, we're gonna dive into Diwali, the Festival of Lights. Diwali is the Festival of Lights, considered an homage to the defeat of darkness with light. Oh. Huh. So, honestly, I don't know much about Diwali, so
2: we're
3: this is
2: going to
3: be very much interesting and a lot of new facts for me.
2: Indeed, yeah. And then, yeah, so to start off, the festival occurs on a no-moon night. So Diwali falls in the Hindu calendar month of Karthik.
3: Wow, that's crazy. So I never knew Karthik was an actual name. I have a colleague of mine named Karthik. Okay, continue.
2: Oh, that's sweet. And to enjoy the Festival of Lights, which occurs on Amavasya, moonless night, you have firecrackers that are lit and lights are placed on the walls and entrances of houses.
3: Wow.
2: So they kind of light up the night practically without the moon. That's sweet.
3: That's great. And, I'm still stuck on me learning that Karthik is a name and a month.
2: Huh. Isn't that fascinating? That's so cool.
3: Next fun fact. The festival commemorates the return of Rama and Sita to Ayodhya after his 14-year-long exile.
2: Huh. And then it is believed that to welcome them back, the residents of Ayodhya lit thousands of diyas, I think, right? And then clay lamps. And that practice still continues up till today.
3: Yeah, how you pronouncing them? I'll just say, yeah, man. So, and if we're pronouncing it wrong,
2: yeah,
3: we apologize.
2: We apologize for that. Definitely. But I do say, look into it yourself. It is super amazing and awesome to learn about different
3: very vibrant.
2: So go look into it for sure and learn about it, honestly. Learn about all these different celebrations that are really cool. And then, yeah, number two, you want to take it away?
3: Yeah, it celebrates the birth of Lakshmi, goddess of wealth. It is believed that Lakshmi, the goddess of wealth and prosperity, was born out of the great churning of the milk sea known as Samudra Manthan on Diwali.
2: Hmm. All right, and yeah, Diwali is the end of harvest season, and the month of Karthik marks the end of harvest season in India, and farmers offer their harvest to goddess Lakshmi for prosperity. Mm-hmm. Hmm. Sweet. So it's kind of like a, kind of like daylight savings time.
3: Yeah, around that.
2: Yeah, well, around the same time, but obviously not the same thing.
3: I think it's like 2 weeks earlier, like, or something like that.
2: Isn't daylight savings time for harvest? All right, yeah, continuing on.
3: That could be, yeah. Let's continue, though.
2: Yeah.
3: It's also included Festival of Anakut. Anakut is celebrated on the fourth day of Diwali, which is the first day of the new year according to the Hindu calendar. It is the day of offering gratitude for Krishna benefit to the Hindu calendar. It is the day of offering gratitude for Krishna beneficence with mounds of food in the shape of Govardhan Mountain.
2: Yeah, and yeah, if you're a big fan of 4th of July here, I know a lot of people who love fireworks. Be safe, by the way. Last 4th of July, things got out of hand, apparently.
3: Where?
2: Around me.
3: Oh.
2: More on that later.
3: Okay.
2: More about that.
3: Party animal.
2: Definitely. What are you talking about? All right, whatever. More about that eventually. There are plenty of fireworks and lights. So like we were saying, moonless night, people light up the sky. It's super sweet. So it's making the light in the darkness. And firecrackers and decorating with lamps and candles are an essential part of the celebration. Over the years, electrical lighting decorations has become one of the way to make elaborate decors. And yeah, that wraps up our Diwali segment.
3: I'm glad we talked about it, because I
2: didn't know a lot about it.
3: Mm-hmm,
2: I definitely heard about it, but I didn't know a lot. So it's really nice to know. So, yeah, we have one more song for you, and we'll be back.

0: And actually, like we were talking about earlier, about what I spent my Monday doing last week, Falling Behind by Leve is our next song. So, yeah. You want to count it down?
1: Three.

0: 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Stay tuned.
1: All right, everybody, we're back, and this marks the end of our show. I hope you enjoyed. I hope you learned a lot about these celebrations, and we'll be back next week with more conversation. Yeah.
2: And any strange holidays or holidays we need to know about? No. Oh, strange holiday. That's the reason why I brought this up. Tomorrow, don't forget. It's not really like a holiday, but I'm calling it a holiday. And it's not like a celebration, but it's kind of like a celebration. It's a celebration to voting, and making sure you're voting locally, and staying engaged. Tomorrow, date to register to vote, November 4th.
1: Sweet. And I also want to say tomorrow Giveon performs in Boston, and I am not going, but I just wanted to say if you're going, I hope the best for you. The date is also November 4th. I hope everyone that's going has a great time, and I just want to say I love Giveon.
2: I can tell.
1: Thank you. I'm very passionate about it. So yeah, I hope everyone has a good night, and we'll be back next week for deep contemplation, good conversation. I forgot the other ones. And then Triceratops. we have Triceratops. Oh, yeah.
2: I thought you gained 1 hour of sleep, my guy.
1: No. I think I got to catch up on this day.
2: Okay.
1: Yeah, you know, it's nice. Yeah. All right. So cue the outro. we'll be back next week. So,
2: see
1: yeah,
2: you next week. Yeah.
1: Enjoy. Yeah.
0: With good conversations and deep contemplations. Thank you so much for listening, and stay tuned to Zoomix Radio 94.9 FM.
1: Thank you. Yeah, ghosts, guys, ghosts are real, okay? I'm sorry.

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4: Hey, how you doing? It's Amir Shanette, and today, the first segment we would like to give you is Davani the Rapper, a.k.a. Chino. So, man, tell us about your segment today. What's it about, man? What's it about?
5: So, my segment is basically about, like, how I started rapping, along with the background knowledge of how it came and how it all cooperated all together.
4: Good. So, man, what's up? You gonna give us some bars today or not, man? We gotta wait.
5: Yeah, after my segment.
4: All right, man.
6: All right, so here is his piece.
7: And I'm with Ebo Youth, and I will be talking about how I started making music. I started making music at the age of 13, but it all started off with poetry. When I was younger, they made us do a poetry book, and they noticed how good I was, so I decided to turn that into something else and added a flow to it. Ever since then, I've been making music, but never really tried to put it out there until I turned 13.
8: All these tears in my eyes, I strive for the better, but I'm caught up in these lies, so they call me for some pride, I gave my all. Every second, every hour, every song to you, but it's he wrong, you did it. I remember all.

0: So that was his piece. What would you like to say?
1: Y'all want me to spit bars?
0: Sure.
1: I guess. Spit some bars, bro. I spit straight heat, ain't no competition, living up no contradictions, spilling all these verses like a stain never caught me slipping. Mind of a genius, metaphor so conceited, but hoping, praying, no killing, a much rival decision. Some people have fled, but most of my folks are dead. Sometimes I wish it was me, just let it get in my head. Instead of giving a talk, experience my life is set. It will make you go mental, just let that sink in your head.
2: Boy, you got some bars on you. Boy, you got some bars on you.
0: So next we have Vanessa introducing Mario and Mary's piece.
3: Hey, this is Vanessa, and I'm here with Manny, and I'm introducing him. He's going to talk about his segment on basketball, but fortunately, Mario will not be joining us today.
4: Hi, my name is Yasmani Mejia. I am from South End Iba Youth, and I am going to talk about basketball and how it helped me in my life in different ways. I started playing basketball serious when I was in 8th grade. After that, basketball has shaped my life. It has helped me stay out of the streets and out of trouble in general. Basketball has also helped me stay physically healthy and also allowed me to make a lot of new cool friends. Chris Paul has been my biggest inspiration when it comes to basketball. He has helped me realize what a true point guard is on the court and how to be a leader off the court.
5: This is Mario from Eva in the South End, and I'm very passionate about basketball. I've been playing basketball since I was little, 5 or 6. Yeah, say about that. And it's helped me through a lot. It's helped me, like, help me lose weight more than help me, like, stay in school so I can play on the team, get good grades, get up there. I'm thinking about going to college for basketball because, like, that's just how much it affected me. It's like the only sport I love, only sport I want to play, only sport I want to watch, only sport I want to do. So, yeah.
4: This is Manny.
5: And this is Mario, and we're reporting from Eva in the South End.
0: So that was Manny and Mario's piece.
3: So, hi, Manny.
6: Hello, Vanessa.
3: So, what made you take basketball so serious in 8th grade?
6: In 8th grade, I started getting better to the point where my middle school coach started to notice me. So, I decided to take it up a step and actually try out for the team. And I made it. So, that's when I decided to take it serious.
3: So, would you take basketball into, like, a future career?
6: Not necessarily. But if I get chances to, then I'm going to take them. But it's just not my number one choice.
3: Okay. Thank you.
0: Okay, so next we have Manny introducing Amir.
6: So, my name is Manny, and this is Amir with his segment on money.
7: My name is Amir Shanet, and I'm passionate about money because it's a way to be successful, especially in a country that relies on it so much. Also, I would like to own my own business one day, but I don't have to ever worry about money again. Also, I can take care of my family and make sure they're taken care of the way they deserve. I learned that by myself, but, like, someone who told me, like, about, like, the value from, like, the simple basic was my uncle, Ebbett. I remember the day, because I used to live in my old house, and he used to live in, like, the upstairs. He used to have a lot of change, and, like, he would, in his room, it would just smell like cigarettes, and, like, just, like, always change. That's how I always remember his room, but with cigarettes and change. I remember one day I went up there. I don't know why. I was bored, you know, didn't have nothing to do, no game system. So I was just like, hey, can you teach me about money? And he was like, sure. He taught me how much, like, a penny is nickel, you know, basics. I think to be successful means not necessarily that you have a lot of money, but you have enough money where that you can take care of things you want to do, take care of, and the stuff that and you can do the stuff that you want to do. Like, say, friends, right, if you have enough money in the bank, you feel me, save up, you can go to take a vacation, something nice, or buy a house, car, you know, do stuff that you want to do in life. So, yeah, my grandma, she was born in Port-au-Prince, you know, that's like the capital of Haiti and stuff like that. Her parents weren't really that, like, rich, didn't have no money. Well, they weren't poor, but, like, no, they weren't, like, rich. Like, well, they weren't what she is now. So, you know, she was growing up there and stuff like that. She left. She got pregnant at 19. I mean, yeah, at 19 with my aunt. And then she came up, and then she brought her husband with her, my grandfather Benjamin. She sent for him to come to Boston. And they came, and then that's where they had my mom and my uncle. And then she divorced my grandfather, and she married another guy, my godfather, Theo. He just recently passed away, R.I.P. And, yeah, so pretty much him and her, they were like business partners. They were very good with business. They owned a club. They owned a couple of convenience stores, a couple of mobiles, but it's mostly like land. And that's what she showed me. She showed me that like land is the best way to get money. Not to try to toot my own horn, but I think like I was kind of destined to be rich. Like, I don't know, like if you asked me like a year ago, I would say, oh, I have a change, you know, a whole lot of flashy. But even now, I'm not really like a flashy guy. Like, I think I'll just buy a whole lot of land. I think that's the best way to go. If you never want to go broke again, I think you should just like invest in land. Money is just money, but I feel like money is like it's like the key, you know, to open up the door full of endless opportunities. I wish that like the world like wasn't so based on money, but I guess like, you know, you just gotta adapt to it. You just gotta either you get right or you get left. Well, my name is Amir Chanette. That was my piece on money, and thank you. Have a nice day. Deuces.
0: So that was Amir's piece about money, and now we have Manny to interview Amir.
6: So Amir, that was pretty interesting. What type of company would you want to open?
2: Not to be to sound like funny or whatnot, but I would like to own a Chinese food restaurant.
6: Why?
2: Like Chinese food restaurant. I like Chinese food, and I don't know. Do something that you love, right?
6: You're right. Let's say there's something you really wanted right now, but it requires a lot of money. What would it be?
2: A Maybach Sprinter.
6: Oh, my God.
3: Why?
2: Have you not seen one of those things before? That's what, like, Quavo Migos be driving in.
6: You got your permit?
2: Next question, please.
8: Awesome. Nice. And we're going to have some more stories from Iba Youth. Next, we have Eddie introducing Crystal. I'm going to kick it over to Eddie.
9: Hey, people. Hello, okay. My name is Eddie, and this is Crystal segment.
10: Hi, my name is Crystal, and I'm an artist. To be honest, before I started working in an art-based youth program called Iba, I thought art was mad whack. When I thought of paintings, I think of Picasso, whoever that was, and the Mona Lisa, which I didn't find anything special about. Like, she wasn't the best looking girl in the world, so I didn't get why she was so famous. When I thought of poetry, I thought of Dr. Seuss and dumb roses are red, violets are blue poems and sob stories. I couldn't relate to none of that, so I wasn't interested. I thought photography was just a bunch of flicks, so what? I didn't even consider dance or music as an art, just as hobbies and entertainment. Fair to say, I was one ignorant person, because Iba had opened my eyes to the beauty of art. As I listened to powerful spoken word pieces, admired impressive paintings and photography and sculptures, I fell in love with art. I had been so blind. I had always heard that art was a way to express yourself, but I never really believed it because I had never really seen it. Next thing you know, I'm pouring my heart out in spoken word pieces myself, and I'd be sitting back on my bed with my feet up at home as my eyes literally water because a spoken word piece that I was watching on YouTube was so touching. I looked at pictures and spontaneously started searching for the story behind them. I was beginning to admire the beauty in every brushstroke that made a painting. I still do. And nowadays, I'm hip to how important art is for a lot of other people too. My boss, Pedro Cruz, had always been in love with art. He was telling me how therapeutic it was for him, even as a little 6 or 7 year old.
11: In my doctor's office, my mom's sitting down on the chair talking to her, my old doctor, when I was a child. And I was drawing. And I don't know, I used to always draw every time I went to the doctor. And by the time I became a teenager, that I wasn't able to see that same doctor no more. She had showed me a folder of all these drawings that she collected of mine through every visit.
10: Pedro was telling me how it especially was important to him growing up in the hood because it was a way to escape the struggle he was going through and what he was suffering from in a way that was accepted.
11: It changed my life because growing up, I dealt with a lot of depression and I didn't really come into terms with it till recently, now that I'm 29 years old. So for the first 28 years of my life, it was more of a kept secret. And one way that I battled my depression was through arts. Cause the first time that I started getting compliments and people telling me, yo, you're doing great, or yo, you're amazing, was always through art. I never got that encouragement or those words of positivity anywhere else. And to ask for help or to go to a therapist or to even say the word depression in a Spanish household, it was always taboo or far-fetched. I mean, art kept me alive because to get deep and to give you a metaphor, it's almost like the paper is my wrist and then the pen is a knife and the words are the blood. So it was almost like every time I wrote a poem, it was my way of cutting. It was my way of expressing myself or releasing my pain without actually causing harm to myself. It was the first time through poetry that I was able to say, I'm sad and nobody judged me because that was my poem. I can write that.
10: He also explains how it wasn't only a way to escape his struggles, but also a way to release his depression.
11: To deal with my depression through my art, it helps me clear my thoughts. It helps me release certain emotions that I honestly wouldn't know how I would control if I didn't have art by my side. And I've been able to turn it into a career.
10: Long story short, I was sleeping on art. Because of Eva, I learned just how powerful, beautiful, and essential art is to everyone. Whether it's music, dancing, poetry, photography, paintings, whatever, art is something that everyone loves and needs.
0: And now we have Eddie interviewing Krishna.
9: Thank you, Crystal, for sharing your e-stories. So, what art form is your favorite?
3: My favorite art form is probably spoken word. I love listening to spoken word. And there are a bunch of pieces that I love that are super, super powerful and address many social justice problems. And I listen to them over and over.
9: Great. So, why do you choose this topic?
3: I chose this topic because I was thinking of topics to like talk about during the segment when I was assigned this assignment, and I thought of like many different things I could talk about, but one thing that I could talk a lot about was art and like how my perspective changed on art.
9: So thank you for sharing your history and your perspective, Crystal, and now I'm going to pass it
3: one second. Shout out to Pedro. I know you're listening right now, and that's my boss. I love him. And also check out his photography at his website, Flacovelli, which is FLACOVELI.com.
2: Well, on that note, first off, I would like to shout out my other boss, Erica. You feel me? She's a realist. And I would like to thank everyone here for listening, you know, to our show. And I hope you guys have a good one. Thank you.
12: So joining me in the studio, we've got some very special guests. I guess we can go around and say who we are. You're dying over there. All right. So, of course, we all know who I am. I'm the beloved, the passionate DJ Potassium. And joining me is Andrew.
13: Adrian Madro.
12: Andrew Madro.
13: Adrian. Yeah.
12: Okay.
13: You'll get it soon. Don't worry.
12: I will. Nice to meet you, Avery.
13: Likewise.
12: And then we have someone actually who knows quite a bit about the event.
14: Yep, Manny Lopes from East Boston Neighborhood Health Center.
12: Do you want to just give us a little blurb about the event happening at Zoomix right now?
14: Sure. First of all, it's great to be here. Thank you for hosting East Boston Neighborhood Health Center and the rest of the community. We decided to do this event, Don't Be Denied, to make sure folks, people living in and around East Boston knew that good quality healthcare was available to all. We strongly believe that healthcare is a right, not a privilege, and we wanted to celebrate the diversity in East Boston as well as the surrounding community. So we invited the community here today to help us celebrate the open access that we have at East Boston Neighborhood Health Center.
12: That's awesome. So the name of the event is Don't Be Denied, which is the same as the song we just played by Neil Young. So what does Don't Be Denied mean to you?
13: Thank you so much, DJ Potassium. It is wonderful to be back here at Zoomix, especially to be joined by my good friend Manny.
12: Yeah, I hear you're an alum from Zoomix.
13: I am an alum from Zoomix, back Ooh. Before it was in this fancy firehouse building, when it was on the corner of Frankfurt and Maverick Street. It was a little hole in the wall, but the same magic happened there. Mm-hmm. And I did spend many years of my childhood learning the piano, playing the drums. I sang for a bit, but that lasted very shortly. but beyond being an alum, I'm also the state rep here in East Boston. And prior to getting elected, I served on the board of the East Boston Neighborhood Health Center. So there's a lot of connections here for me. And I absolutely love the theme of Don't Be Denied, because I think it's really an amazing intersection of the work that's done here at Zoomix and at the health center, right? Because at the health center, like any community health center, no patient is denied health care. Doesn't matter where you're from, what your level of income. And here at Zoomix, every kid has access to the arts. And I wish that all neighborhoods in the city, in the state, and everywhere would have organizations like Zoomix providing arts to youth. I think that's such an empowering thing for young people, and I'm very happy to be here tonight.
12: Yeah, it's very important. I agree. I've been to Zoomix myself here for nearly 4 years, and every time I come here, I see more and more the importance and the value of me coming here.
13: Absolutely.
12: Yeah. And even when I'm done with Zoomix and I've graduated, I'll always remember that it's totally helped. What are the challenges in access to healthcare? It's like, why would some people be denied?
14: Yeah, well, in East Boston, we hope, and as well as the surrounding communities, that there really should not be any challenges to accessing health care. And that's why we're here today, to really remind the community that our doors are always open. We operate a 24/7 operation, regardless of, as Representative Madario had mentioned, regardless of age, sex, social circumstances, language, culture. We want to make sure that everyone knows that the health center is open to all. If you have insurance or not, we will help you identify any coverage that may be out there, a plan that's appropriate. And if you can't afford to pay, that's something we will work with you as well. So regardless of ability to pay, that's how we like to summarize our mission. We want to make sure that folks know that access to care, there should be no barrier to care.
12: Yeah.
13: Mm-hmm. DJ Potassium, if I could just jump in real quick, because
12: yeah, sure.
13: What Manny's saying is so, so critical.
12: Totally.
13: The community health centers should be the model for the nation, right? Where no one gets denied access to healthcare, because healthcare is a fundamental right.
12: Mm-hmm.
13: And how can we have healthy and safe communities if our population and the people living in our communities aren't healthy?
12: Yeah.
13: And people like Manny and his staff, who are unbelievable at the East Boston Neighborhood Health Center, doing God's work each and every day, they make that a reality, and they make East Boston a better, safer, and healthier place.
12: Totally. That's I love.
14: As you can see, he's a big fan of the health center. We love that.
13: No, about, you guys are all right.
14: About Adrian, and
12: I'm a pretty big fan of myself.
14: That's great.
12: I love the work you guys do. We've done a couple events, Zoomix and you guys, and every time, you know, like I learn a little bit more about the community, because health is so vital to the community. You know, without health, then there is no community, you know?
13: Absolutely.
14: Yeah, and frankly, marrying health and music and the arts is, it makes it even more special.
12: That actually ties into my next question. What do you think the connection is between art and music and health?
14: Oh, man. For me personally, as Adrian mentioned, this is coming home for me. I've really enjoyed music since I can remember listening to great tunes. I started my DJ company when I was 16, retired the company 10 years later, but and I played a key role with Madeline, who's just outside right now. I think she borrowed some of my speakers when she first got started with Zoomix, and helped them set up in Maverick Square. So as Adrian mentioned, you know, the connection goes deep, and I'm a strong believer that when you marry the arts, healthcare, and bringing it together in the community, that's the definition of truly a healthy community, and that's what we're striving for at the Health Center. I believe that's what Zoomix is striving for, mm-hmm. and together we can really try to make it happen.
13: I couldn't agree more with what Manny just said, and I must say he's being a little humble because he was one of the most popular DJs in the city, hitting all the big nightclubs back in his day.
14: Should I put on my DJ voice?
13: You might have to do that. DJ Manny. No, but look, Manny said it so well. The marriage of music or the arts and healthcare is one that is so important. Music and the arts can be therapy to heal people, right? And I think now we're starting to learn that, and it's becoming more more popular in formal healthcare settings where they're having arts therapy, music therapy, and things of that nature. Because for many people, maybe the traditional delivery of healthcare service isn't what's going to help with maybe underlying emotional issues or whatever. And perhaps it's an exposure to music, an exposure to painting, sculpting, what have you. And that could be the thing that unlocks potential in a young person or helps heal someone's soul.
12: Yeah. Totally. Just personally, myself, like, I haven't been feeling that good lately. Like, I've got allergies, and I think I got a cold a couple days ago, and, you know, it kind of hurts to talk right now. I've got a bit of a sore throat.
13: You're doing a great job.
12: But the reason why I'm able to do this show, and the reason why I can talk right now, is that, you know, like today, just walk around town, you know, riding the bus. Like, you know, I popped in my headphones and I listened to some music, and it did help me feel better. It really did, because without it, like, I would just be like kind of bleh and mm-hmm. sick and lame. But you know, with the music, then I'm empowered to go on the air, have a show, and joining us in the studio, we have another very special guest. We have Andrea. Nice to meet you, Andy.
15: There you go, Drea, whatever. You can call me Drea.
12: All right. So, what do you do for Zoomix or the Health Center?
15: I work at East Boston Neighborhood Health Center. I manage their project management office. And I work with Steve Snyder and Manny, great, great group of people.
12: Awesome. So the name of the event we're doing here at Zoomix is Don't Be Denied. So what does Don't Be Denied mean to you?
15: Well, I think, you know, healthcare is, you know, challenging on many levels, right? Mm-hmm. And I think everyone deserves the opportunity for good healthcare, no matter what their situation is, right? Or their ability to get good healthcare shouldn't be harder than it is.
12: Yeah, of course, because, you know, I mean, being healthy shouldn't be a challenge, because, because then that kind of makes it a privilege to be healthy, and that's just not right, you know?
15: Right.
12: So, but, like, what are some of the challenges in access to healthcare?
15: So I think that cost is huge, right? From the cost of care itself, but for the individual seeking care, you know, every aspect of being well, or being sick, I should say, has, you know, some intimidating costs associated with it. So if you are sick, so for example, a woman who's pregnant has to go through a lot of doctor's office visits, has to go through a lot of tests, her maternal age is older as well. She's got huge expenses in that regard. So, you know, women can put it off if they feel like they can't afford it, and that's not healthy for them or their baby. So,
12: no, it's not.
15: Yeah, it can be dangerous.
12: Yeah, and I read up the other day that, you know, just the cost of delivery can be like $8,000-$9,000
15: easily.
12: Yeah.
15: As if you have no complications.
12: You know, complications can definitely increase it. So, and that can be scary. Just having a child in itself is scary, and then you have to pay for it.
15: Right.
12: I got to pay for this child now.
15: And even afterwards, go figure. Oh. They better be musicians.
12: Win a Grammy, make you all rich.
15: There you go. Yeah. That's it. Yeah, yeah. Write some songs.
12: Yeah, join Zoomix. You guys can become fancy musicians.
15: Nick and Chris here are 8 and 10, and they get some music in them.
12: Awesome. So, kind of easing into the next question, what do you think the connection is between art, music, and health?
15: So I think community comes together with art and music, for sure. I think we can raise awareness of what we do, and I think we can raise awareness that, you know, good health care isn't far out of reach for people, and you can easily do that through art and music. Art, both, as we saw upstairs, there was some great artwork being displayed with some really cool music, and you feel it, right? You can, the music builds and you feel the sense of emotions come out, and then you see the photos and you see the artwork. You know, all of that brings out, you know, a good sense of, you know, how can we make ourselves better, right?
12: Yeah.
15: I think there's a strong connection, like I said, mostly with the feeling and the emotion that come out, and then the sense of community it brings. People come together to hear good music. People come together to see art. It's a great combination, yeah, right?
12: It's that kind of sense of, like, community and, like, commonwealth.
15: Yep.
12: And that can, you know, increase health. Health is wealth, and this and that.
15: Well, when you're healthier, right? When you're happier.
12: Yeah.
15: You tend to be more healthy, right? So,
12: And what brings happiness? You know, community and art and music and love, and that. I mean, that's what we can provide here at Zoomix: art, music, and community.
15: Absolutely, you guys are rocking it.
12: Joining me, we have another very special guest. We have a pastor. Hello.
16: Hey, I'm here.
12: So, Can you introduce yourself?
16: Oh, my name is Don Nansted. I'm the pastor of Our Savior's Lutheran Church in Maverick Square, absolutely straight across from that new health center building. I saw every bolt and rivet that they put into it. I saw them and I heard them.
12: And how long have you been a pastor there?
16: I've been there 37 years.
12: Wow, 37 years. And I'm sure East Boston has, you know, been exactly the same over that 37 years, right?
16: Oh, no. It's been through a couple of changes, big time.
12: Yeah, one or two.
16: Huh?
12: Just one or two changes?
16: Oh, well, I mean, initially my whole street was Italian. Chairs were out on the street at night. That was fun. But it was a very tough neighborhood. I mean, you weren't much welcome here if you weren't white. That was there was a real history from the late 70s of violence in East Boston. And then I noticed one night I'm across the Maverick Square that everybody was speaking Spanish. And I thought, oh. This isn't going to last. And it was, it did. It just was, I just think there were so many people. It was, they were here and that was it. They were here. Whether people thought they should be or not, they were here. And it was just astonishing to see, because it never would have gone that way in years earlier. It would have been more violence, interracial violence.
12: The name of the event we're doing here, if you're just tuning in, is Don't Be Denied. That is to promote easy access to health care through the nearby East Boston Health Center. So what does Don't Be Denied mean to you?
16: Well, it starts back with my family, a working-class family in Wisconsin, where people could be just treated like dirt back about the time I was born in the 1940s. And a great story of my father being leading the first strike in that place. And I heard a story forever and ever. And he said, you got to stick up for the underdogs. That was his expression. You got to stick up for the underdogs. And I saw that. I mean, I saw him do that. It wasn't dramatic, but it was just people were, you were in your sort of stratum, and that's kind of where you were actually thought you belonged.
17: Yeah.
16: Small town, so it didn't have an enormous range of differences.
17: And because you're not directly related to Zoomix or the health center, why are you attending this event?
16: Steve Snyder. I did a one-on-one with Steve Snyder a week ago, and he told me about it, and he showed me the poster, and I had decided just a couple weeks earlier, I've never been to a Zoomix event. I don't know why. I just don't track and know they're happening. I hear about them when they're underway or the next day. So this time I thought, I'll watch, and then Steve told me about it. So I thought, I'll come. Sounds like a lot of fun.
17: Steve Snyder, he works at Zoomix, this radio station. He's on the board, if anyone wasn't aware. And so what are some of the challenges in, access to, art and healthcare what are the challenges in getting healthcare, really?
16: Well, I'm not as familiar with that. The issue that's bugging me the most in East Boston is housing. I mean, I looked across the street, Winthrop Street, and saw people I knew being evicted. Shortly thereafter, I saw a bunch of younger people carrying suitcases coming in. I know it's not their fault, but just mass evictions and the turnover of property is victimizing the lower half of the population in East Boston, and there's no end to it. It's just going on.
17: Yeah, that is also very scary. And what happens when you get evicted and you're on the streets? Because then your health starts to deteriorate. So, like that's a challenge into getting proper health care in and of itself. You know,
16: you don't
17: have a place to stay.
16: The new East Boston Community Soup Kitchen is in our church. It's been there since September, and it is a look at what it's like to be homeless, to have alcoholism, to be addicted, a guy that had a lump the size of a softball on his leg and didn't want to go to the doctor. And a bunch of the women there just kind of surrounded him. He didn't have a chance. They walked him down to the health center and said that he needed to see a doctor. I don't know the results of that, but it was just astonishing that you would have something like that and just kind of accept it as, you know, the way things are is what it looked like to me.
17: Yeah.

0: people I was totally unfamiliar with. And I think just music is thrilling. It's just thrilling. It has to be good for people. I know it's good for the soul. I don't know what it does for the body and health and such, but when I hear WGBH or WCRB, it is now, talking about music as relaxing on the way home, I just kind of want to gag. They know better than that. Music is an art. It's not a sort of a solution to relaxing. It helps people to relax. I'm sure it does, but that's not what music is about. So, you know, I wish they'd stay on the high plane where they belong, because they really do produce.
1: Well, you know, everyone has their own opinion of music and stuff, and they try to kind of define what it means to them in their own way. And that's also kind of a connection to health, because, like, not everyone is the same in their own health. Like, I don't take the same medications as anyone else does. So it's the same reason why I don't like the same music as everyone else, or understand it the same way. It's your own kind of set prescription, you know? It's like, I wouldn't take the same medication as anyone else. It's the same reason I wouldn't listen to the same music as anyone else, because they affect us in our own ways and they heal us in our own ways.
0: I think of music as part of the wholeness of people's lives.
1: Yeah.
0: One of the pieces of wholeness in people's lives. Literature is like that. Being active in community and public events, politics, etc. There's a whole lot of sides to it, but it has to do with wholeness. I mean, as a pastor, the most thrilling thing that happens when the music is good. We had a guy who's now in New York. He was a Berkeley student. He was wonderful. His name now is Matt Nicoa. He performs on the Upper East Side in New York. He's performing now with Tom Rush, traveling a lot. But some of those early pieces in church, I just put my head back and I'd say, I'm in heaven. Oh, it was just wonderful. It was just, you hustle, hustle, you feel kind of scattered. You get there, and then that first song would go, and Matt would lead it, and we'd sing the refrains. And I said, I'm in heaven. I love music. I've had pieces, when I heard them, I thought I was going to die. I'm just going to blow up, you know, to listen to gorgeous music that I was not familiar with. No, I love music. I don't know much about it, but I do love it. And as a pastor of Lutheran Church, which had, you know, I think we had Bach and a few other people in our tradition. So music is, we sing a lot, more than most people do. This church sings most of the way through. So music just draws me.
1: Yeah. Like, you don't really need to know music to know music, because music is innate. A good tune is a good tune. You don't have to have, like, a master's in musicology to know what music you
0: like. Were playing one when I came in, and that was Bob Dylan.
1: Yeah, Bob Dylan.
0: I was in high school, and I heard that voice and that song, those songs, I just went, oh my God, where is this coming from? It was completely off the scale from what we were familiar with. I was astonished. I bought everything he had for years, and then kind of dropped out, but I just thought Bob Dylan was the prophet, you know? She was, in a way.
1: Well, thank you for joining me on the show. It's always nice to have guests.
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6: 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But yeah, let's just get, you know, to the main event. 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
7: I don't know about all that. my name is Carlotti Jean-Baptiste.

0: my age. I'm
1: you don't
0: 20.
1: Have to. You don't. Oh, okay.
0: No. Okay. Should I? Okay.
1: You can.
0: I am 29 years old. And I am from a great organization called BAMS Fest, which longer Yay. Is the Boston Art and Music Soul Fest.
1: Yay! So, for anyone that doesn't know, this radio station is run out of a music organization, like a music nonprofit. Just like BAMS Fest is a nonprofit, and the like radio coordinator, I'm probably doing her like job title dirty by just saying radio coordinator, but she approached me and was like, "Hey, we have a really cool interview opportunity for this thing called BAMS Fest. They're doing a really, really unique event at Zoomix actually, and it totally connects to your show." So anyone that is like kind of half listening should fully listen right now, because we're about to talk about a really sick event that's coming up. But first, you want to like explain a little bit about what BAMS Fest is, and like it stands for like important things. Yes. So please just tell everyone.
0: Okay, so BAMS Fest, like I said, stands for the Boston Art and Music Soul Fest. We are a nonprofit organization that strives to break down racial and social barriers to the arts and culture. So basically what we do is we have programming that has events. There are live art shows. We have like concerts. We have panel discussions, basically for the community, for people of color, for artists to come engage, experience a new place that they've never been to before. Like, we recently had an event this past Friday at the Codman Square Black Box Theater. And if you've never been there, you will probably not know that it's there.
1: Yeah.
0: And we basically, that's one of the things that we love doing. We love showing people what they have aside from, like, the other main bigger venues that you see all the time. And so the event that we have coming up that's going to be at Zoomix is called Souls of Women. That's why you got picked for this.
1: Yeah, Bad Gal Radio, you know.
0: So Souls of Women is a panel discussion, and as the title suggests, it's all women. And these are black and brown artists, musicians, creative entrepreneurs who are discussing their ability to redefine womanism and how they each use their creative work to engage diverse audiences. So how do you use your radio station, your show to engage people, basically?
1: It's just going
0: to
1: be like one big old event of like these empowering women that are
0: exactly.
1: filled a room filled with more empowering women, just feeling liberated after, you know?
0: Pretty much.
1: It's just
0: going
1: to be so good. And I hope to see all of you guys there.
0: A group project, but better.
1: Yeah, exactly. It's like a group project. And then when you find like a really cool friend out of like a group project, you're like, hey, let's do more group projects together.
2: It's like a group project without the arguing.
0: Yeah.
1: Maybe.
0: Without being let down by other people who are not caring. No.
1: True. Exactly. Oh my gosh. Starting school, I'm like, okay, like scoping out the people that are in my class. And I'm not trying to like be judgmental, but I'm like, I can't work with her. I can't work with him. No, I'm like half playing around, but no, it's a real struggle sometimes when you feel like you're putting in a lot of work.
0: Yeah.
1: Oh my gosh. Also, we have Carter here.
2: Oh yeah, I'm here.
1: Carter's just sitting, like, on, yeah.
2: Be sure to tweet us at Bad Gal Radio.
1: Oh, my God.
2: With hashtag Bad Gal Radio.
1: You dropped it so nonchalant.
2: Sorry,
1: you have to actually say it.
2: I have to be honest.
1: Just say it.
2: Oh, we have a Twitter now.
1: Okay, spill the tea. What's the Twitter called?
2: It's at Bad Gal Radio.
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2: On Twitter, yes.
1: And that's all.
2: And that's all. Tweet us your thoughts about the show with hashtag Bad Gal Radio.
1: I'm not a Twitter girl.
2: I am.
1: To be honest. I know Carter is very much a Twitter girl. So when he came on my show last week, if you guys listened, you already know, he was like, okay, we need to get this social media running because I was just very lazy with it. Lazy is an understatement. Like, I just did nothing. So
2: I'm helping out.
1: Yeah, pipe it up, you know?
2: You embrace your feminine wild sides.
1: Oh my God.
0: Do you
1: feel like, because you have bright orange nails right now.
0: Oh, I do, yeah. This is for a wedding. I actually wanted to go a little peachy, but I'm not mad. And I've been like contemplating whether or not I should trim my nails down, but.
1: Are those your natural nails?
0: Yeah.
1: Oh my gosh.
0: Yeah.
2: See, I
1: know like no one can see them, but they look like acrylics, and my nails look like absolute nubs. Yeah, Carter's.
2: Mine are nubs.
1: Carter's are nubs too. And she's just like, oh, I have them natural acrylic, like no acrylic
0: on
1: that.
0: It's the dipping powder thing.
1: Oh.
0: Sometimes I feel whole after I get my nails done.
1: Treat yourself.
0: Right.
1: And
2: what made
0: just,
2: you choose that color for the wedding?
0: Well, it was just part of the, like the color scheme.
2: The color scheme.
0: Because I was a
1: You were in the wedding.
2: Oh,
0: yeah.
2: Wow.
0: Yeah, I was in it.
1: Oh, wow.
0: So it was supposed to be peach with like the blush dress, but that didn't really work out. But yeah. like I said, it was a while. I think it took me, it was a while before I got my nails done, and I just felt like complete. It was just like something was missing, and I didn't know what it was. And for the longest time, like, I feel like I used to think that made you, like, extra girly or something, or something was wrong with that, but I've learned to embrace, like, my extra feminine side, and, like, also I'm just, like, my nails have been chipping for 3 months, I don't care. And I feel like, I'm gonna plug this right back into our event.
1: Yes!
0: I feel like, Soulful
1: like,
0: Women
1: you're not talking about this enough, so we're gonna go right back to where I, why I'm here, no, I'm playing.
0: So, Soulful Women sort of, like, plays on those different aspects of femininity.
1: Yes.
0: And we just had an event last Friday, called Pulse, and that was basically the male version, and it was talking about masculinity, and, like, what does that mean for you as an artist, and, like, pretty much everyone on the panel was like, I don't have to be a macho man to be a man.
1: Exactly.
0: It was amazing.
2: Snaps to that.
0: Exactly. Exactly.
1: Do you feel like you're a macho man, Carter?
2: I am as macho as they come.
1: Oh my gosh.
2: No, I am not very
1: what
2: macho.
1: What even is a macho man?
0: Exactly. Right. That was one of the questions.
1: What does that even
2: There's no
1: mean?
2: Answer.
0: It's all perception and what we've been told, and basically most creatives spend their time like challenging that.
1: Yeah.
0: And at BAMS Fest, we're basically like, okay, guys, show everyone. Like, explain it to other people. Like,
1: educate.
0: Show. Exactly. That's part of what we do, is to educate people and show them, like, because I feel like people don't realize that there are other people like you. And a lot of times, like, you'll be going through something, or like, whenever you see those posts on social media, like a Facebook article about someone or whatever, and like, people are like, oh my gosh, I'm going through the same thing, or I totally understand that. And it's like, people, for whatever reason, think they live in their own bubble, and no one else is like
1: completely
0: them.
1: I get that, yeah. I completely agree. And I feel like Carter and I were talking about this on the way here. I'm like, do people even listen to my show? Like, how does that work? And he was like, yeah, your show is kind of like a podcast. And I'm like, I listen to podcasts. So hopefully someone is listening and is like, oh, this is entertaining. And I feel like they talk about stuff that I can relate to. But when I listen to certain podcasts or just anything, like songs are the biggest thing for me.
0: Mm-hmm.
1: When they say something, and you're like, oh my gosh, like, me too, like,
2: starts
1: oh my
2: right,
1: god.
2: The discussion, yeah.
1: And you're like, I thought I was the only, like, I've been raving about this album for too long, and I can't even play most of it, but are you familiar with SZA?
0: Yes.
1: SZA's new album, Control, if anyone has been listening to my show, it's probably, like, rolling their eyes, like, stop talking about this girl, but that entire album, I was like, oh my god, someone else went through that?
0: Yeah.
1: Like, I'm only 16, but I can relate to everything.
0: Have
1: on
0: you
1: that
0: listened
1: album.
0: To her other stuff?
1: Oh, I'm not a fake fan. I've known SZA for a long time. I know you're trying to call me out.
0: No,
1: but like,
0: no, I'm not.
1: No, it's fine.
0: No, because
1: I'm joking.
0: She has a line in one of her, I don't remember what song it is, but it's, I apologize for telling you, for waiting to tell you for so long that I'm not perfect. What is it? I am made of, like, fairy, pixie dust. Like, I don't, it's just like, and every time I hear that song, I'm just like, I love you so much.
1: Right.
0: And I don't remember which mixtape thing that was off of, but that is just like my favorite line, because it's just like, I'm made of all of these things in the world, and it's like all of these like weird random things, and it's just like, I feel like that's, well, it's not everyone. It's some people.
1: Yeah.
0: But I just love that line.
1: So, the Souls of Women event that's coming up October 14th, really exciting at Zoomix, and I want to know about the panelists. Like, who's coming? Who are these women?
0: So one of our panelists is a spoken word artist, Jadi, and she will also be doing a performance.
1: Ooh,
2: yes.
1: This performance is happening.
0: Yes, so you get a performance and a great discussion to follow. We also have Paloma Valenzuela, who is the writer and director of the Pineapple Diaries. And they had like season 1 and 2 of that show. You can watch it on YouTube. And also,
1: that was filmed in Boston, right?
0: Yes.
1: Oh, that's really, so it's called The Pineapple Diaries on YouTube.
0: Yeah.
1: Oh, sick.
0: And I'm pretty sure it's like on her YouTube page. And it's like, it's in Boston and there are black people in it.
1: That's honestly unheard of. I was actually appalled that forgot her name. This is horrible. But the first black woman to win an Emmy. Wasn't the Emmys, like, this past weekend?
0: Yes.
1: An Emmy for, I think, writing or,
2: Directing, I believe.
1: Like, how is that? How are we still saying the first black woman to, like, that's insanity.
0: I don't know. like Willow. I like to learn the things that I don't know. I don't know.
1: Right. Like I really don't know.
0: I don't know how that's a thing still. One day it won't be, but I don't know when that's gonna happen. But yeah. We also have Adobere Abiyama.
1: Adobere. It's cool.
0: I was so close. Okay.
1: It's good. You're all
0: she
1: good.
0: She was also in Pineapple Diary. She played
1: She's like the main character, right?
0: Yes.
1: Okay,
0: she is.
1: Sick.
0: And then we have Adrienne T. Hawkins.
1: Wait. I want to talk about Adobere.
0: Yes.
1: Because Adobere is a really dope person that, like, grew up in Boston and is, like, she acts and she just does all this stuff. And I actually saw her at a production we had at Zoomix called Mr. Joy, and it wasn't like a Zoomix production, but it was like traveling, and Zoomix was one of the stops, so that was really cool, because when she mentioned her name, I was like, oh my gosh, I know her. That's really cool.
0: Yeah.
1: Okay, keep going. I'm sorry.
0: It's okay. And then we have Adrienne T. Hawkins, who is, like, an amazing choreographer. She's choreographed pieces, like, all over the world. She has choreographed stuff in... she's choreographed or taught dance in Europe, Japan, Australia, the Caribbean. So she's pretty much been everywhere.
1: Wow. Is she going to perform?
0: She's going to be on the panel. So she'll be telling us about her work and her experiences.
1: That's amazing.
0: I'm sure, like, things have changed since she... Or she's seen different things, traveling the world and, like, teaching dance and all that stuff.
1: Yeah.
0: And then, like I said, we have Jadi and our moderator who will be coming back. Did I mention this is the second year we're doing this?
1: No!
0: I'm so sorry.
1: Let them know.
0: So,
1: how did last year go?
0: Last year was great as well. And our moderator from last year, pretty much, like, when the event was ending, she was like, so, next year, right, we're doing this again.
1: And it just set you guys up.
0: And it was like, yeah, I guess we have to at this point. And so, yes, her name is Alyssa Jones. She's an educator, composer, and performer. And right now, she is the Boston Public Schools Program Director for Performing Arts.
1: Oh, wow.
0: And so she's our moderator. She asks great questions. She's, like, so insightful.
1: What's her name again?
0: Alyssa Jones.
1: I think I saw her on another panel.
0: Probably.
1: Yeah. Yes.
0: So that's what we have coming out October 14th. So for students, there is a discounted price. It's $12. And for adults,
1: tickets at the door?
0: Tickets are online.
1: Only?
0: Yes.
1: Okay.
0: And there are $20 for adults. So $12 for students, $20 for adults. And that is Saturday, October 14th, 6 p.m.
1: At Zoomix.
0: Yes, at Zoomix.
1: 260 Sumner Street, East Boston.
0: Exactly.
1: And where can they buy these tickets?
0: So if you go to our Facebook page, that is BAMS Fest, there's an Eventbrite link to get the tickets for that. You can also go through our website, which is BAMSFest.org. If you follow us on Instagram, that's also BAMS Fest, so is Twitter. You can get all the links everywhere.
1: Yeah.
0: Pretty much.
1: So definitely search that up, because this is an event that I'm going to try really hard to be at, and, you know, it's just going to be, it's during Libra season. Obviously,
0: yes.
1: It's going to be a great time to do things. Embrace the wild side of femininity, you know?
0: Exactly. Where is the, like, so...
1: If you want to say your goodbyes, you can say your goodbyes. like, if that's, like, your, if you're saying this,
0: no,
1: is my
0: I'm
1: cue
0: just,
1: to go.
0: I'm just thinking...
1: Okay.
0: So I'm Carlini. I'm from a great organization called BAMS Fest, which stands for the Boston Art and Music Soul Fest. Oh, I forgot to mention the most important thing, right? So we're called BAMS Fest.
1: Oh my gosh.
0: Right?
1: Yes.
0: What does the fest
1: yes.
0: stand for? Festival.
1: Bro.
0: When is the festival? June 23rd of obviously 2018. It's going to be at Franklin Park, so it's like legit in the community. And yeah, just hit us up on social media, BAMS Fest everywhere. BAMSFest.org is our website. And by everywhere for social media, I mean we have Instagram, we have Twitter, we have Facebook. We also have like a Spotify profile where we post like
1: Ooh.
0: Our playlists and stuff that we make. So you can also check us out there. It's really weird when you're on the phone to search for, but you can search for on the computer. Where else can you find us? I think that's pretty much it. We can find us September 30th at the Lena Park Community Development Center.
1: Yes.
0: 1 to 5 p.m. for Courage of the Verb. You can also find us at Hub Week October 12th and 13th. That will be City Hall Plaza. For our silent disco party and the cypher. And then October 14th, we'll be back here at Zoomix.
1: Yay! this was a show that really just, like, showcased this amazing... You guys are a nonprofit, so, like, this yes. amazing nonprofit that does work that intertwines with not only Bad Gal, but Zoomix. And just, you know, we have to love each other.
0: Basically. Yeah.
1: Yes. And I hope to see... Well, I won't be there, but I hope that you guys got something from this and, like, are now, like, more woke on these events and, like, this amazing organization. And I hope that you guys go and hang out there. You know?
0: Yes.
1: Have
0: go
1: some fun.
0: Go to our events. Hit us up on social media.
2: And we did link the website on Twitter.
1: Yay! Is that our first Twitter post?
2: No.
1: Oh, okay.
0: It could be your first
1: Twitter. I love how I have no idea what's going on with Twitter. Because Carter's just, like,
2: That's
1: doing everything.
2: Me.
1: But it's fine. I'll slowly become a Twitter girl.
2: But, we're going to get you there.
1: Yeah, we're going to get you there. But yeah, thank you so much for coming.
0: Thanks for having me.
1: It was honestly a pleasure. I just love this conversation. And you're honestly welcome back anytime you want.
0: Good to know.
1: Anytime you want.
0: I'll be back.
1: And I'm going to...
0: not say that. No. I mean, yeah, I will.
1: So you don't have to commit.
0: Yeah.
1: Just say maybe one day.
0: I'm a little less nervous than I was when I started, so I could come back.
1: If you're feeling like you want to hear yourself on the radio.
0: I don't want to hear myself. I never want to hear myself.
1: If you're feeling like you have a new nail color to show off by painting it.
0: I need to figure out if I can do designs. Like, that's, like...
1: You definitely can.
0: I don't know if, like, you can do design with the dip powder. That's because it's, like, powder that they dip and then they... Yeah.
2: That's what we'll do the next time you're here.
0: You want to... I'll try to...
2: We'll,
0: like,
2: try to do it live on air.
1: No, oh, my God. Live from it.
0: Can you imagine? First.
2: Oh, yeah.
1: It was a pleasure having you. Definitely check
0: Thanks
1: out...
0: Thanks for having me. BAMFest.org.
1: All the information is there. And, yeah.
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0: Good day, ladies and gentlemen. It's your boy Corey, and I'm here to tell you about nothing else but the hottest spot in East Boston. That's Zoomix, where we get our art and expression on all day and all night long. We got exactly what you need. Beats? We got that. Ways to get over writer's block? 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We got all that and more. We got exactly what you're looking for here in East Boston at Zoomix. Zoomix.org or walk through the door. It's all what you need and some more. Peace.
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today is Thursday, and you know what that means. Welcome, one and all, to the Mosh Pit. My name is Fascinating Gil. What great way to start off this week's episode of the Mosh Pit than to play Critical Acclaim by Avenged Sevenfold off the album Avenged Sevenfold. And like I said, welcome one and all. This week's episode got some great stuff for you guys, as always. Got some brand new bands, one of them being a New England band by the name of Mammoth Thor. This one is off the album The Ecstasy of Silence, the Agony of Dreams, and this is entitled Take the World. So, I will be right back right after when the set is over with, and as always, here is some brand new bands for the Mosh Pits.

And that was Desecrator by Ambush off the album Desecrator. Before that was You Can't Stop Steel by Midnight off the album Satanic Royalty. And we start the set off with Take the World by Mammothar off the album The Ecstasy of Silence, The Agony of Dreams. And, up next on the Mosh Pit, I got some great, next band I am playing is a band I haven't played in a while on the Mosh Pit, mostly because they have a lot of pretty long songs and I don't really have much time, but I chose a song that's about 4-ish or 5-ish minutes long, and, we'll go from there. This is a band entitled Symphony X. This is off the album entitled The Divine Wings of Tragedy, and this is entitled Pharaoh.

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0: And we are back on the mosh pit. Before that whole commercial break, that was Sphinx by Gojira off the album Fortitude. Before that was Ankh by Scarab off the album Blinding the Masses. And we start the set off with Pharaoh by Symphony X off the album The Divine Wings of Tragedy. And, up next on the mosh pit is something I kind of threw up. Not literally, but you know what I mean? I threw as an idea. There are some songs that specifically start with a guitar, that specifically start with a bass, that specifically start with drums, that specifically start with vocals. And I'm like, I wanted to play a song that started off with drums. And obviously, there's one very particular song everybody knows when they think of almost immediately. So I decided to throw in two more songs to fit that theme, and one of them is not the song I was thinking about, but it is in this set. The band I'm talking about is Iron Maiden. This one is off the album The Number of the Beast, and this is Run to the Hills.

You really think I wasn't going to play Painkiller by Judas Priest? And what I said at the beginning of this, before I started playing that set, you were mistaken. That was Painkiller by Judas Priest off the album Painkiller. Before that was Scream, Aim, Fire by Both by Valentine off the album Scream, Aim, and Fire. And we start this set off with Run to the Hills by Iron Maiden off the album The Number of the Beast. Do me a favor, follow me, follow Zoomix, and follow Zoomix Radio on social media. I'm on most social medias at Moshpit, WZMR. Zoomix Radio is on Instagram at Zoomix Radio. That's at ZUMIXRADIO. And Zoomix is on most social medias at Zoomix Inc. That's at ZUMIXINC. And, I have a little bit of time left to kill. Next week, I don't have much planned for next week. I'm gonna be honest. I've been winging it the last few weeks. Really basically making set lists up. Literally, I made this whole set playlist this whole week for today's show literally yesterday. Like no more than 24 hours ago, I completed this set and made the show somewhat reasonable to make happen. And I actually think it went pretty well. I mean, I did get some really good bands this week. I did get finally be able to play some Symphony X, some Both My Valentine, a band I haven't played in a while, especially Avenged Sevenfold. I got a New England band by the name of Mammoth Thor playing this week on this week's show, as well as some other great metal bands as well. And yeah, I felt like this was a very solid show, honestly. And I was trying to figure out how to end this week's episode of the Mosh Pit, because if I'm going to go all in this week, no pun intended, how can I go out the same way I came in? And I'm really thinking and debating, and I'm like, I want to play Metallica, but I don't want to play Metallica because although they're my favorite band, I don't know what song to really play to end a show this week in light of how energizing this show really was. And it really was a very energizing show this week, and I wanted to match the vibe, honestly. So I decided, you know what, let me play some Metallica. I'm looking at the list of songs I have available that I could play by Metallica, which is obviously a huge list. And there was a song I haven't played on Zoomix Radio for quite a while. And I'm like, you know what? It is literally one of, if not one, their best last thrash metal song ever created. It was on an album entitled Injustice for All, and this is the track entitled One. So, I'll leave you guys off with One by Metallica. Until then, I will see you guys next week with a brand new episode of The Mosh Pits.

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1: 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Hey, how you doing? Good morning. Happy summer. My name is Renee. Welcome to Life, That's It, a show where we talk about music. Well, actually, we talk about art and movies and theater. Today on the show, we're doing a music show, mostly because I've been grooving a lot, and yeah, I've been listening to a lot of tracks, so wanted to bring you that. There's a special radio drama treat at the end, and some local music, so you want to stay tuned for all that stuff. Before we get to that, some messages from the station, and then we're going to kick it off with some music. So stay tuned. 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
2: Yeah.
1: All right, so let's kick it off with some music. Aquí vamos a empezar con Bad Bunny because Bad Bunny is awesome. Dale.

Hey, welcome back. And that was, we started the whole set off with Like That by Jordana. After that was Charlotte Day Wilson with Selfish. And we have a wonderful track called Keeper of the Flame by Anju, a local musician. We love you so much, Anju, all the way from the station to you. Stay tuned. There's some more music. We're going to get into a little bit of a rock and roll metal vibe in a second, so stay tuned. This is Life That's It, a little bit of a summer music edition. Some tracks I've been listening to over and over again. Stay tuned.

0: Welcome back. Yeah, a little bit of a metal vibe and some stuff in there. Yay, this is El Nino with Come Around. That was what you just heard. One of my favorite bands has since disbanded. Before that was Evanescence with Who Will You Follow, and Seven Dust with the throwback Angel's Son, and Scrim with Cortisol. It's kind of like these guys are a little bit on the newer side. Yeah, we're gonna kick it off with some more music. We're gonna get into a little bit of a local hip-hop block right now, because I'm giving you all the little jams I've been tuning into. So these are some local musicians. Here is Nick Shea with one of my favorite tracks off of Mad Rap Versus 2. It's Not Afraid Anymore.
1: Focus on those who for me instead of who ain't. Rappers talking luxury.

to have me up late. I wrote it like a year and a half ago. It's art. Trying to find something. Yeah, I wanted more, I couldn't have it out when it's cold. It's tragic, I couldn't fold, how far can I stretch? 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All the abuse, had me up late, I'm trying to be great, I'm finding my place, it wasn't what I expected. All the things I neglected, coming to bite me of stains. I can't fill this void with things, depression is real, it clings. Trust in my wings, I jump, I'm trying to get over this hump. I used to smoke like 10 bones just to give you something to bump. 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Remember that box of mixtapes. I'll do whatever it takes. WTFIT. Leaving it all in the field. How could I fail if I'm being real? I don't need a deal. Look at me. Look at me. Growing up, proud of me, proud of me, for showing up, look at me, growing up, I'm proud of me, for showing up, showing up.

0: And we're back. Yes, we got a bunch of local music in there. That was Nayeli with Powerful. Before that, one of my favorite records, I don't think this person got a lot of stuff out, but Sanye Milo with Foreshadowing to Melon Cream Soda from For the Weight 2. Love the record. Wish there was more stuff out there from him. But before that was Bouvet with Courage. He's got a little bit of press, I believe. Before that was Will Wallace with Proud of Me, and we started the whole thing off with Nick Shea with Not Afraid Anymore. I might hit you up with another Nick Shea track, mostly because I think it was a great song. It's called Local Art. But I'm going to put that at the end so you guys can get a little taste of that. But yeah, shout out to all these local musicians making some music. And I really appreciate getting a chance to play it here on the station. This is 94.9 FM. Let's get into some more stuff right now. I'm going to give you a short piece that I made. Here at Zoomix, yes, it's radio, it's community radio, and I work here and enjoy getting to work with young people here. This is all about helping young people learn about all types of stuff. And one of those things that we do here is we do a radio class called Hello, It's Me. If you didn't know what that was, which I doubt you do, but it's cool. It's a radio drama class. If you're like, what radio drama? That's like a movie for your ears. And the idea there is that folks learn about how to edit audio and how to talk about a story, but then write it out, do the voices and all that stuff. So I got a chance to help some other young people do this. And at the same time, I was working on my own story. Like while people write, I wrote, and then here it is. Here's a story I wrote. Let's just kick it off. And thank you so much to, Paola, who co-taught that class with me, who's, radio coordinator here, and to young folks, who put their voices on this thing. So, so fun to write it. And, without further ado, here's a radio drama piece, just for you here on 94.9 FM.
1: The Wanderer by Renee. He sits there, not looking around, solemn, you might say. A stoic camel, a sword in the sand, the smoke billows in front of him.
2: There was a time when I was all right. That time was yesterday.
1: In front of him, in a velvet green case, sits the ashes of his father.
2: Today, you are here. Tomorrow, you're not. Why?
1: Past nights, wanderer in his dreams. The last memory of his father was one of violence.
2: Father, take the sword.
3: Hijo, take cover. From the east they arise. Hijo, take the green case and hide it now.
1: They've been followed by the Igu tribe, a malicious group of outlaws. Many believe them to have perished, lost in war of Athuliapa. But they had eked out a living in the mountains, emerging as experts in the lost art of the dart.
2: We must stop them before they reach us. Father.
3: Watch this.
1: The duo was boundless in their energy, slicing the Irgu into pieces. Dusk appears.
4: Mátalos! ¡Tienen la presión de la madre!
1: Suddenly, a dart rushes into its destination, piercing flesh.
2: No!
1: Papa! Cold air entangled the pair. It cannot let go. It suffocates.
4: Alaros!
2: Nunca más. I will have your heart.
5: I will have your heart. I will have your heart. I will have your heart. I will have your heart.
1: Our hero sits staring at the green box, its pristine corners freckled with sand. To the time knife they go to complete the mission.
2: Now, ¿dónde están los montañas de pescario?
1: Alone in the desert, he rides along the sun trails as the sun trails behind him, fading quietly. He stops at the edge of the sand dune, rising from the horizon. The time knife, as it's called by the ancient ones, towers over any foe who challenges its power. Made from granular specks of bone and scorpion tails, It appears to those only when it desires to take your soul. For the wonder, this time was today.
2: Finally, I've arrived. The time knife.
6: Wanderer of the sand.
2: Time knife, I come in peace and with a humble request.
6: Wanderer, relinquish your weapon. Let go of your weapon.
2: Asius.
1: He throws the sword into the abyss. Ruffled, he stands and proclaims.
2: 64 years ago, you spit out un nene. Un niño de las ruinas con ojos chiquitos y nariz grandes y la habilidad de sobrevivir a este desierto.
6: Kenzo, Kenzo, hijo del sol.
2: I return him to you.
1: Lifting the velvet green box into the air, the scent of ashes permeates the muggy air.
6: Kenzo, mi hijo, my son.
2: And when he is returned,
6: él volverá y yo me desaparezco. He returns and I shall vanish.
2: You vanish, and he será.
1: Suddenly, from his side, a blow dart zips past his arm, missing him by a stone.
4: Mátalo!
2: Ah!
6: Mi tiempo! Mi tiempo se va!
1: The time knife sands begin to swirl away. The wanderer jumps for his sword, dodging the incoming dart.
2: No puede ser.
1: Flinging his body up in the air, almost as if in slow motion, he makes the split-second decision and flings the velvet green box into the time knife.
2: Take that in the struggle.
6: Y no volveremos.
1: The remaining Irgu outlaws struggle with the wanderer. His knife pings over to the Irgu's neck, its blade digging deeper into the air as it closes in on the sand-soaked skin.
2: Aquí te dejo.
1: The wanderer puts the sword away. The Irgu splattered on the sand, out cold, but not lifeless.
2: Forgiveness is what I have for you, but only if the sands allow it. But if I see you again, mi espada will be the last thing you feel slicing through your heart.
1: That night, the wanderer turns back to home. Now alone, he walks with his sword tucked by his side, waiting. As he rides in the crimson sunset, sometimes he could still hear his father whispering in the wind.
7: 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Todo empieza de nuevo.
0: Hey, bravo! Nice, guys. All right, cool. That one's perfect. Thanks so much for listening. We're getting to the end of the radio show, aka life. That's it. And your day has just started. Thank you so much for tuning in to this 9 a.m. show. I'm going to give you one of my favorite songs from Alien Ant Farm. You would think it's Smooth Criminal, but it actually is Calico. Actually, there's a bunch of, I love this whole record. They're going on tour. I'm really excited for that, and I'm gonna give you Courage, because I think Courage is one of my favorite tracks. It's the first one that starts the whole album. Here it is, Alien Ant Farm. And after that, a little bit of Nick Shea with Local Art. Thank you so much for listening to the radio show. Appreciate your time. 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
1: I haven't really talked to him, but he looks pretty down.
2: He looks pretty down.
3: Yeah, well, maybe we should cheer him up then.
1: What do you suppose we should do?

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Why me crank that song? Cause boy, that's Superman. Now why me crank that song? Now why me you crank that song? Now why me you crank that song? Now why me you crank that song?

Listen, boy, I'm no rowdy chick. Sometimes I have to fight cause my mouth too slick. Baby, why you doing me like I ain't worth it? 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
1: And we are on! Hello, everyone!
3: Hi.
4: Hi, guys.
1: Hello. Today we have a very awesome and special guest. Clap it up, you guys. Ooh. And we have...
3: Wait, who is our guest, guys?
1: Who is our guest? Today we have an interview with our Massachusetts Senator, State Senator, Lydia Edwards. Welcome!
5: Ooh. Thank you,
6: Lydia.
5: Thank you.
1: And we also have another special guest. Would you like to introduce yourself?
7: Hi, everyone. My name is Victor. I'm a staffer with the Senator.
1: Yes. Ooh, nice. And we will be having an awesome, fun time asking Lydia a few questions. But first, we got to check in, you guys. On a scale from 1 to 10, and we will be picking out a random question from this box.
3: Ooh, nice.
1: Are we so excited?
3: Excited. I'm so excited, guys. Like,
1: ready,
3: what?
1: All right, someone told me to stop.
4: Stop.
1: Okay. So this one. Ready? So, if you had 1 hour to prepare to prepare a stand-up comedy bit, could you do it?
4: Oh, that's a good question.
3: Low-key?
4: I like that.
1: All right.
3: Huh. I guess I can go first.
1: Okay, go ahead.
3: Okay, hi, my name is Isabella. I'm feeling like an 8. I'm feeling pretty good. I'm just a little tired, but yeah, I'm feeling pretty good. And I feel like, no, I would not be prepared because I have really bad stage fright and I can't, like, say jokes in front of people. I don't know why. But yeah, I don't know. And I just personally think I'm not that funny to do stand-up comedy. So, I don't know. I can't, like, think of questions out of my head. Because you know how they can just, like, think of something and it's really funny? I can't do that, guys. So, I'm going to say, no, that's not enough time to prepare myself. But, yeah.
4: So, which way do you want to pass it?
3: I think I'm going to pass it this way, but not.
4: Ah.
3: You
4: pulled a fast one.
3: Yeah.
4: All right, let's do this. So, yeah, my name is Vedant. Once again, kind of like Isabella, feeling like a 8 today. Today's my day off from work at EC Farm, so feeling pretty nice. Me, my mom, my grandfather went to Fenwell Hall today. Pretty cool. So, yeah. And for the check-in question, I feel like, I don't know, I think a lot of funny stuff has happened in my life. And I feel like I've seen a bunch of stand-up comedy, like on Netflix and Prime Video as well. So I'd say... I think I've seen enough of it, and I think enough incidents have happened in my life that I'd be able to recall enough of it to, like, put together a show on, like, short notice as well. And I feel like I've acted on stage quite a bit as well, so I think I could do it. I don't want to be too overconfident, though.
3: Yeah.
4: You expect these things to go well, and sometimes they don't always go according to plan, but... I feel confident in myself. I feel like I could do it. I think I feel confident enough in my theater skills. Yeah. So, yeah. Over to you, Senator.
5: Okay. I would say I feel like an 8 or 9, but I know deep down inside I'm probably like a 5 or 4 because I only got 4 hours of sleep last night.
1: Oh, my God.
5: Yes. We were up in the state house working really hard on passing a bill and debating on the floor and doing all stuff like that, and then get home till like 1:30, and then I like to work out at EC at the CrossFit gym, and they have like a 5:45 class, so gotta get up early.
1: Good morning.
5: But in terms of like, could I do it? Yeah, I could do it. I'm a politician, so I'm like, I always have to write speeches and come up with comments and things like that very quickly. You got to kind of read a room very quickly. Mm-hmm. So I think I can do it. Would I be funny? I don't know. I make myself laugh. Yeah. I have a great time. I can't speak for the audience, but I'd be all right, you know.
1: Mm-hmm. That was funny. Well, on a scale from 1 to 10, I would have to say I'm feeling like a nice 9. I had a fun time today, you guys. It was my friend's birthday, so we went out for Chipotle. Just a cute little time. And for the question, I feel like I would be able to. I make myself laugh. Yeah. I make other people laugh. I feel like I have a great time. And if I'm having a nice time, that's all that matters.
5: Exactly.
1: Right. Oh, yeah. Even those, like, 1 hour to prepare, I know I'm going to be so stressed over it. I'm like, oh, my God, I can't do this. And then once I get on stage, I'm like, hey, you guys, what is up? We're going to be laughing it up. Laughing it up the whole time.
4: Another thing I'm curious about is also how many people would like this, the whole like the thing have? Because I know there's like some stand-up comedy where you're performing for like thousands of people.
1: Exactly.
4: And there's another stand-up comedy thing where like you're known as small club and like sitting on a chair and like speaking to the microphone. So
3: yeah, I feel like
4: that's definitely a factor as well.
5: Yeah, that's true.
1: Mm-hmm. Oh, that's fun. Well, I'll pass it over to you.
6: Hey everyone, this is Paola. Feeling like maybe like a 6. Or 7. And I don't think I could do it in an hour, honestly. I like to take time with writing, like a script, like scripts and stuff like that. I think it would be very, very hard. And, but I think I would still do it. And I would, you know, some people will always find us funny. I don't know. There's always someone out there for everyone's sense of humor. So I believe that.
8: You know, I think I'm feeling probably like a 20 out of 10 today.
3: Oh, yes.
8: It's a Friday. A lot to be happy about. We were at a coffee hour in Winthrop just before this, and the senator had around 20 people come. It was some fantastic conversations. We got through a lot of topics, especially going through in the State House. And when we have good conversations, it's a good day. So 20 out of 10. And I think I could just do like a live stream for an hour, and I think it would be pretty funny. I hope so.
3: Yeah.
8: Your confidence is exuding, and I'm feeling confident just hearing how confident you are in it. And I think, I would hope so. I would hope some people would find a giggle or two.
3: Yeah, that's nice. And guys, you guys make my answer seem kind of bad. Like, I guess. Okay, look at the girl with no confidence. Like, guys,
1: I guess. I think it's like Vidal. He, like, threw on this, like, stream of confidence where everybody was like, you know what? Yeah.
3: I guess Vidal. Yeah. Trying to make me look bad. Trying to make me look bad.
1: Thanks for that. Well, after a few songs, we will be back with our other questions, but we will see you guys in a few.
3: Bye, guys. See you guys later.
1: Bye. Bye.

0: And you want me to speak German?
1: Back. Hello, everybody.
0: Hi, guys.
1: So, you guys just heard Acid Tongue by Swamp Dog and Luciérnagas by Milo J and Silvio Rodriguez. We're jamming out, you guys. And now we're going to start with the awesome questions. Okay, so first question is, can you tell us a bit about your early life and how you got to where you are now?
2: Sure. So I grew up in various locations. I was born in Florida, then we moved to England.
1: Oh.
2: Because my mom was in the Air Force, and so I was a military brat. So I remember England. I remember coming to the United States and being like, wow, I'm in the United States. I'm from this country. Oh, my goodness. And I would talk, and people would look at me strange. And I'm like, I don't understand why they're looking at me strange.
1: You had a British accent.
2: I had a total British accent.
1: Oh, my God.
2: And
1: wow.
2: Some people thought I was from Jamaica or something. And I was like, no, I'm from here. And they're like, sure you are, kid. We went up to a very small town area in Michigan in the Upper Peninsula, which is like by Canada, the part that we were in, the second part. Grew up. It's beautiful to be a child out there. It's like amazing outdoors. It was a tiny little town, about 2,000 people. My sister and I are a set of twins, and we were like the only black kids in our school, so we kind of stuck out a little bit. But it was a great place. I go back every year.
1: Oh, that's so nice.
0: That's so nice.
1: Yeah.
0: That's really cool.
1: Field trip, you guys.
2: Yeah, come to the UP.
3: How long did you live in England for?
2: I want to say 4 years.
3: Oh, wow. Okay.
1: Oh, wow.
3: So you moved there when you were a baby, and then you came?
2: Like 3 or 4.
3: Oh, okay.
2: And got here like 8 or 9.
3: Okay.
2: So the accent was strong.
3: Okay, definitely. That's nice, though. I think since, like, when you're younger, like, you pick up on accents more.
1: Yeah. Yeah.
3: Like, you pick up a language if
1: especially
3: you're, like, living somewhere.
1: Especially since, like, early talking age.
3: Like, yeah, definitely.
2: Yeah, alphabet, yeah. You know, like learning how to count and learn the alphabet while you're there.
1: Yeah. Do you still hear your accent sometimes, like, just, like, talking? Like, do you just peep it sometimes? Like,
2: When I went back to England, I was in undergrad, and they had, like, did a semester exchange, mm-hmm. and so I went to University of Westminster for a semester, mm-hmm. and as I was there, my classmates who were from England were, mm-hmm. like, what's wrong with, like, or not what's wrong, but, like, you're from America, but you sound pretty
1: British
2: sometimes. And I was like, oh, well, that's probably because I learned how to read and write here. So
1: So
2: they said it, not me. So like, they say it came out. I don't know.
1: Yeah.
0: Oh, fun.
1: That's really nice.
4: Wow. Do you ever just, like, drive on the wrong side of the road?
2: No. Mm-hmm. I promise you.
4: Yeah.
2: Nope.
1: Oh, wow. Well, moving on to our second question. How did growing up in a military household shape you?
2: I loved it. I will tell you, when you're on a military, not just household, but we lived in a military base.
4: Mm-hmm. Oh.
2: So it was really nice in that, like, everybody from every single background lived on my street.
1: Mm.
2: And housing is, like, just, you're just told you're going to live here. These are your neighbors. So there's no, like, clickiness,
1: right.
2: You know? You don't have to worry about, like, people, like, not liking her or whatever. You don't have a choice. That's where you're going to live. But it worked out for me as a kid because I had friends from all backgrounds and heard so many different languages. And I loved to eat. And their moms loved to cook. So I would just go in and out, and we would just do that. I felt very safe on that base.
1: Oh.
2: But every, like, 3-4 years, there's a whole new set of new friends because their parents are moving.
1: Oh, yeah.
2: Which for a lot of people can be really difficult. But I have really learned, I think, how to, like, bloom where I'm planted.
4: Mm-hmm.
2: And so, like, being comfortable in a room where I don't know anybody, it's fine.
1: Right.
2: Like, I don't know, and that helps in politics, right?
1: Like, it's easy to adapt.
2: Right.
1: That's it.
2: Yeah. Being able to adapt really quickly.
4: That's just what I was about to say as well. And, like, being able to understand the backgrounds of which people come from. Like, I'm sure, like, you, as a state senator from East Boston, your constituents are already, like, a very diverse background,
2: mm-hmm.
4: as well, right?
2: Yeah.
4: So that, I assume that definitely helps you when you're at, you know, these coffee hours and these other events engaging with constituents and people living in East Boston.
2: Yeah, all different backgrounds. And I'm comfortable with just a lot of diversity. I'm just comfortable. Yeah. People aren't, you know. I don't know.
1: That's so fun.
2: I think it helps.
1: Yeah, definitely. Well, we're going to go to our last question, and then we'll go on another break.
3: Okay.
1: All right, Issa, that's you.
3: Okay, so we heard that you're a twin sister, since you mentioned before, and I have a twin as well.
2: Awesome.
3: Yes. Are you guys identical, and how is it growing up with a twin?
2: We don't know what we are. We took test after test after test, and we came out fraternal. We came out identical. And we think we're, like, there's a third set of twins, kind of, that's, like, a half identical. So, like, we have really cool, weird things, like sympathy pains when we were growing up. Uh-huh. So I would be in surgery, and my sister would grab her knee, and she'd start crying. Whoa. And even though she's in the waiting room, we broke the same bones. We tore the same ligaments. I'm left-handed. She's right-handed. But it didn't matter.
1: Oh, wow.
2: We had a secret language growing up.
1: What?
2: Yeah. Twins sometimes so develop cool. that, like, a way of communicating with each other. So, and, you know, it was like, growing up as a twin, you have, first of all, like, you know, I've been called, her name is Erica, so, like, I answer to Erica now, too. Someone's messed up again, so that's one thing. You learn to answer to not your name, because someone doesn't, like, people don't know your name, or they confuse you. And I think, like, it's really fun if you, like, you know, we didn't fight often, but when we did, it was just like fighting, like, someone your exact same height and weight and everything like that.
3: Yeah.
2: There's no advantage, right?
3: It's like you're fighting yourself.
2: Exactly.
4: Yeah. Like, hey,
2: I'm talking to you. So that was kind of cool too. But it does help, like, in terms of now, like, when we're, I'll, like, put on a dress and be like, oh my God, it fits us. And I can, like, send her a cop, like the color that I know she likes. And so it's kind of nice to have and grow up as a twin. Yeah, so that's I really
1: fun.
2: Enjoyed it.
1: Oh, that's so
3: that's
1: fun.
3: Really cute.
1: It makes me so sad that I'm an only child. Mm. Like, hearing other, like, not only twins, but, like, siblings in general. Like, oh, that's so cool.
2: You're just going to have a chosen family. Yeah. Not, like, that's all.
1: You have chosen twins. Siblings. You guys, I want twins.
3: Sorry. I just have a quick question before we end and go to our next break. Did you fight with your sister a lot growing up?
2: No, actually, really? We didn't. Because I would say, like, we're actually pretty close. Mm-hmm. And, like, just... I don't know, like, there was so much stuff we would do. We would be playing basketball, we would be busy. I ended up doing band, she ended up doing, like, art. Like, we just do different stuff, so I don't know, we didn't really fight.
3: Oh, that's nice, though. That's nice. Wait, I can't really relate to that, but, like, yeah. No, go ahead, Vidal.
4: Has your sister ever, like, walked down the street and then some random person comes up to her, like, oh, you're Senator Lydia Edwards, right? Does she live in Boston?
2: She doesn't. So it's funny, because when we go into each other's world, we call it, like, we either forget to tell somebody that my twin's here. So my sister's a college professor.
1: Wow.
2: And so I went to her campus to go visit her, and I just was walking like a normal person does on the campus. And, like, I was just, like, got to her, and, like, by the time I got to her, she had all these text messages, like, what are you mad at me? Like, you didn't even look at me, professor. Like, what's going on?
1: Oh,
2: like, I'm
1: God.
2: Sorry. I'm late. Like, you didn't even say hello. I was just waving at you, and I didn't, you know, I don't know.
1: Right.
2: So that happens. Like, her students were like, what's going on? And then the same thing happens here. I got text messages, and I knew she was in the North End, which is part of my district, because people were like, so, we got a little beef? Like, what's going on?
3: Oh.
2: I said hi to you, and you just were like,
1: who
2: hi?
1: Again?
2: You know, like, but I mean, they're total strangers to her.
3: Right.
2: They're total strangers to me. So that, I would say, yes, that happened.
4: There's all these movies about, like, funny. There's two twins, and then they swap places one day.
3: Oh my God, like the Parent Trap.
1: Yeah. Have you guys ever done that?
2: Not on purpose. We apparently went to the bathroom at the same time as kids, and when we went, I came back first, and her teacher was, like, literally pulling me into her classroom, and I'm like, no, I'm not your student. She's like, get in here, stop playing, we need to get to, you know, we need to do all this stuff, and my teacher comes out, and so then they're like, wait a second, like, and so they're like, so we didn't mean to, but we have been confused enough that teachers have been like, you know, wrong class.
1: Okay. Oh, wow.
4: Oh, that is so funny.
2: Yeah.
4: Man, I'm kind of jealous, so I don't have a twin now.
1: You guys, we all need twins now.
2: Everyone needs a twin.
1: Well, we'll be right back with some more awesome questions. See you guys in a few.
3: Bye.

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0: Hello, everybody. Hi. We are back on the air. New person on the board. We got Vedant here. And the songs that you have just listened to are The Lone Star State by Blessing Jolie and Breathe by Dua Saleh.
1: Ooh. Jamming out.
0: So in case you weren't here before the break, we got State Senator Lydia Edwards here in the studio for our for an interview. And we're just going to keep asking some more questions like we did before the break. So, yeah, take it away, Issa.
2: Okay, I'm going to be asking you another question. In what ways is grassroots organizing and action more effective than the same kind of work at a policy level?
3: Oh, I don't know more effective, but certainly they if it's done right, it complements it.
2: Oh, okay.
3: Right? So the grassroots oftentimes can respond and understand what's going on at the community level. And so, you know, if you're not careful as like a policy maker, if you make policy without the activists and without like the grassroots, then you're going to make a really nice, pretty piece of paper, but you may not write something that actually impacts somebody's life or responds to the problems. So they really complement each other. Like when activism comes to the state house and folks from Eastie or different organizations come in and tell their story to me, I'll usually be like, yeah, we should do that. But then I really am like, okay, no, we need to do it this way. And we need to make sure it's this way and this way. And then oftentimes I take the draft and give it to them and be like, what do you think of this? So I think they complement each other. I don't know if it's more effective, but one like a policymaker, a good one, doesn't exist without the activists.
2: Okay. Yeah, definitely.
0: And another follow-up to that, I've always heard that, like, the more that, like, let's say you can call your legislator about a certain issue or a certain bill that you want them to focus on or like vote in favor of or vote against. And I've always heard like there's a certain number of calls that you need to make to a legislator in order to like get them to take a stance or in order to get them to take a stance on that issue of like the people that are calling in. So like in your case, how many calls would you say, like let's say like 15 or like I called saying asking you to oppose a certain bill and like 15 other people called asking you to oppose that same bill. Is that enough to get you to oppose that bill, or would is there a lesser number for that or a larger number for that?
3: I usually don't count the calls. I usually want to know why.
0: Oh.
3: So like it could be one call that just blows my mind, like, oh my gosh, I didn't know it did that to you or did that to the community. So it doesn't have to be like a lot of calls. Sometimes having a lot of calls means that what I thought was not an issue for my community actually is one. So that really helps to highlight that that's a problem or something. But it's not a matter of like, oh, 20 calls, got to do something. It's really a matter of like why and who they're really trying to protect and who's really being hurt by whatever the policy is if they're in opposition.
0: Yeah, I guess it's a combination of both quantity and the quality of the arguments that these people are making as well in their asks.
3: Yeah, so, yeah. I would say that.
0: It's pretty cool.
3: Yeah.
0: All right, well, on to the next question. So I'm aware, like, there's Massachusetts is a bicameral legislature. There's a Senate and a House of Representatives. And you're the state senator for East Boston. But the state representative for East Boston, Adrian Modero, I'm sure you work with him a lot as well, right?
3: Of course, yeah.
0: So this question is kind of a little bit about that. How do you stay aligned with state rep for East Boston, Adrian Modero, in your work and your policy priorities?
3: Yeah. We text each other all the time. I mean, we'll text each other from the floor.
1: Yeah.
3: Obviously, we see each other in the community all the time at different events, but like it's literally just constantly texting each other. And I'm lucky that like we're actually friends. So before I was elected and before he was elected, we knew each other and got along. And then he got elected, and then 2 years later, I got elected, and we stay like communicating and getting along with each other
2: and
3: supporting each other. So
2: that's really
0: so cool.
3: Yeah.
0: Do you know, like, other, like, Senate and representative, like, partnerships that are as stronger?
3: We're the best. I'm just kidding. I don't know. I mean, we're the best. But no, I mean, EC should know that, like, me, Adrian, Gigi, who's the city councilor. Who was my chief of staff and worked in my staff. So then I left the city council and Gigi came on as a city councilor. Like, but she worked on my campaign. She worked on Adrian's campaign. We're all really close and supportive of each other.
2: That's really nice.
3: I will say that that's where we're really lucky in EC.
0: It's also so cool how, like, small the legislative world is as well. Like, Roberto Gomez, who, like, used to work at EC Farm.
3: Yeah.
0: He later became, like, the mayor's liaison, and now he's chief of staff for Adrian Madero.
3: Like,
0: I saw him in this position, and then a few months later, I was like, what? You're now the... What? It just blew my mind.
2: Yeah.
0: And I was like, wow. So
2: that's really nice.
0: It's so cool how that's all connected.
3: It is. It is.
1: Just best friends working together.
3: We get lucky that way.
0: Yeah.
3: You know?
0: I guess we'll ask one more question here, and then we'll go to break, so, yeah.
2: Yes, and that will be my turn again. Can you tell us about something that you're working on currently, or that is high priority right now to you?
3: There's a lot of things. But let me think of a couple. Right now, we are working on, well, we're ending the session, and a couple things that I'm really excited about, is continually to be in the community and doing service. And so one of the services we provide or try to do is eviction record sealing. So we'll host a workshop, and if you've been to court for, you know, if you've been evicted and, you know, you have a record, I passed a bill about 2 years ago, no, a year ago, that allows you to seal your record. And that helps a lot of people with their credit. It gives them the second chance, the second, like, that needs to be behind you. And so we set them up in multiple languages, and we'll just host a workshop. And we have lawyers come in, we have tons of food, and we have babysitting, and community just comes in and just seals that record. Or sometimes they'll seal if they have a criminal record too. They've done their time, they've done whatever. I really believe in second chances. I really believe that people aren't the worst moment that ever happened in them, in their lives. And I want to make sure that I just don't pass laws, but I actually am part of helping to implement them. So that's something I'm very passionate about. So.
0: Yay. I like that. Oh, that hit the feels.
2: Yeah.
1: That is so nice.
3: I love it.
2: Yeah, that's so nice. Wow.
4: Like, it's just not only, like, second chances, but, like, you're able also to help out community people who, like, weren't able to, like, put themselves in the right spot at that moment. Like, maybe it not might be like, oh yeah, it happened because I was a bad renter or a bad person or something, but it's just like,
3: or I lost my job.
4: Exactly.
3: Nah. Or there was a pandemic. Or there's this, I got a divorce. Or there's a lot of things that happen in people's lives that can make you financially insecure. And we should definitely be working on making sure the rents are going down. But in as much as, you know, people get an eviction record, it takes 2 seconds. A landlord files against you. That's the record.
4: Yeah.
3: And even if you, like, moved out or if you paid, the record was public and permanent.
4: Right.
3: So this law allows you to help seal it and move on.
4: Oh, that's so nice.
2: That's really nice.
1: I love it.
2: Yeah, that's really nice.
1: I love it.
0: And, sorry, another thing. I remember there was a bill filed by Adrian Motter as well, I think in January, about, like, ICE presence by courthouses.
3: Oh.
0: Like, protecting, I think it was, like, an act protecting the courts of the Commonwealth. So how's that one going?
3: That's one of the perfect examples of me and Adrian working together.
0: Nice.
1: Best friends in court.
3: Because it was my bill. And I wrote it. And Adrian was like, give me that. And I'm like, here, yes, you do it in the house. And we did it together. And we expected to become law.
0: Yeah.
3: So that's me and Adrian. That's how we do. You know, it's just like, or he'll have something over. And I'm like, what are you doing? Oh, you're doing pretty easy. Give it to me. And so, like, that's we work really well together. But I have to say I have 5 reps. Because I'm a state senator, I have the 3 different cities. So shout out to Jess and Jeff and Aaron and Jay.
0: Jess, Jeff, Aaron.
1: Yeah.
3: And Adrian.
0: Oh, wait, Adrian.
3: Adrian. So, like, they're awesome. Yeah. Yes.
5: And in your term right now, you have another year. Is that right?
3: I'm finishing this year, and mm-hmm. I'm up for re-election now, but I don't have an opponent. So then when I come back, I'll have 2 years, and we swear in January and do another 2 years.
4: Oh, wow.
0: Good luck in your re-election campaign.
3: Thank you. It's me versus the blanks. Let's go.
0: Yes.
3: So far, so good. I think I'm going to pull this one out.
4: I think she has a lead.
3: I think so.
2: I think she might be in the lead, guys.
5: Do you have any big goals for, like, the remainder of your this term?
3: Yeah, actually, so I was housing chair before, and now I'm chair of judiciary, which is, like, the largest committee. And we deal with crimes. We deal with time on the crimes, what should be a crime, like certain things, like certain drugs, whether they should be illegal or not, or legalized, and we deal with all sorts of stuff. And I've been getting more and more into the court systems, and I'm like, there's this new kind of court that's just for young people. Oh, wow. You know, I love second chances, right? And it's following the science of, like, the brain, and that, you know, the brain isn't fully developed until 25. Mm. And so it's like a specialty court is what we call it for emerging adults. Mm. And it's for people who are 18 to 25. And so, like, younger than that is in juvenile. Mm-hmm. Yeah. But are you really going to say that someone who is, like, seven, like, committed, like, made a mistake, and we'll say that. Mm-hmm. We're not going to say committed a crime. Made a mistake. And they were 18 in one day.
5: Right.
3: And they're going to be in a whole different court system than someone who is 17
4: and 9 months
3: and like 11 months and like 30 days. Like, they were, you know, right the day before their 18th birthday. And so I think this provides that in between. And so this whole fall is I'm going to go watch these courts. I'm going to go meet the folks and participants in those courts. I want to go around the country to see other kinds of courts.
0: Wow.
3: I want to do, I really believe in deep research and restorative justice. Mm-hmm. And I really think our court systems should be dedicated to restoring justice, not just punishment. Mm-hmm. Not just you messed up, you go to jail.
4: Because sometimes jail doesn't really fix everything. Like, people will go to jail and, like, sure, they did a bad crime, but then they'll go be released or something and do it again.
3: Yeah.
4: Like, I feel like jail doesn't always fix everything. And what you're saying is so cool. Like,
3: I just believe, again, people make horrible mistakes.
2: Yeah.
3: People do some stupid things.
2: Yeah.
3: But I just don't throw away people.

0: youth organizers and teachers, they just are never allowed to have that chance to become that,
1: right.
0: Despite how, you know, like,
1: exactly.
0: I just don't buy that, especially the younger they are. So this kind of perspective, you know, I am really getting, I get geeked out about things. I like policy, yeah. And I like to go and see how it's working. So that's what I'm going to do.
1: That's so nice.
0: That's part of my really job, like I think. It. I think part of my job is to, like, do the research while you can.
2: Yeah.
1: That's really, really nice.
2: All right.
1: Wow.
3: Well, unfortunately, we gotta cut this segment short here because otherwise we'll be here all night. So, yeah, we're gonna go to a song break and then the interview shall continue. So don't go anywhere.
1: Yes.
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1: Yes, definitely.

0: I'm bored.
1: Maybe there's an art show somewhere?
2: I haven't been to a play in forever.
3: What movie should I see?
1: Nah, maybe we just let the algorithm wash us away into the abyss of predetermined media.
4: Whoa, guys, take a second and think. This is your life, your time. Why not spend it doing things you want to do?
2: Oh?
0: Huh?
4: Want to get real reviews of what's going on in the Boston film, art, and play scene?
2: We have a scene.

0: Yes, and you can hear all about what art and movies to check out on Life. That's it.
1: Timely tension,
2: real intense.
3: You gotta be a fan of that.
1: That's a weird movie.
4: You just can't deny the talent of these individuals. Yeah. It was incredible.
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7: And we are back.
8: Hey, guys.
7: Hello. All right. So we got to do this quick. So the song that we just listened to was Arepas de Arroz by the New Swing Sextet.
8: Putting that on my playlist immediately.
7: Nice. All right. So final segment of the interview. So far, it's been really, really great, Senator. So thank you once again so much
8: thank
7: for doing
8: so
7: this.
8: Much. Having a good time.
7: Yeah.
8: Yay.
7: Woo. Over to you, Kiki.
8: All right, so the seventh question is from me. What do you like to do on Sundays? Take us through a nice Sunday day from 12 a.m. to 12 p.m.
9: I usually go to church at Sacred Heart here in East Boston.
8: Yes.
9: Either the 8:30 one or there's like a 10 o'clock one, and they give like Cane's Donuts afterwards.
8: Ooh.
9: So
8: I
9: go
8: low-key.
9: But I'm just saying they got the best donuts afterwards. And then I go, there's a Hydrox class at the East Defit at 12 o'clock. It's like an hour of exercise.
7: Oh, wow.
9: You run a mile. You might, in total, run a mile and then do all this kind of heavy lifting. And you just, it's endurance. It's just constantly sweating.
8: Mm-hmm. Oh, wow.
9: So, I like it. It's we call it a chipper where you're just, repeated, constant movement, but you turn your brain off, and it's just I don't have to think about anything.
8: Right.
9: Just the next push-up, the next wall walk, the next whatever is in front of me.
3: I could only do one.
9: So that's why I like that. And that's the typical, and then I'll come back from that. I've been, these next couple Sundays, I'll be knocking on doors for a lot of my friends who are running for office for the first time. Some really, really awesome women and immigrants and, union members who are trying their best to get into office. And so I really want to stand by them and help them and knock on doors for them. And it helps when you speak Spanish and,
7: Yes.
9: And we speak different languages.
7: Yes.
9: So I'm going to try and help out a bunch of folks. So
7: nice. I guess it's so easy to forget that, we imagine as legislators are just, sitting in the state house, doing all this important stuff, behind the closed doors. But they have normal lives, too.
8: Yeah.
7: And,
8: I'm
7: glad I forgot to incorporate this question in the first place, but that's a great question because...
9: I forgot one more thing I have to do every Sunday, and I do it since for the last 10 years. On Sundays, I go up to Gigi's mom's house. She can cook.
8: Ooh.
9: And every Sunday at 9 o'clock, we either watched for about 8 years Game of Thrones.
7: Ooh.
9: Or now we're on the House of Dragons. So we don't play about those shows. We don't play.
8: No,
9: I don't play. I don't play about that. Every Sunday.
3: Hold on, y'all.
9: I haven't missed it. No. It's Sunday. Gigi Mama House. And I'm going to go eat some dinner and watch my show.
7: Yes. I love that commitment.
9: I love
8: just
9: that.
8: Just imagine calling her up hey, you got plans for Sunday? And
9: she's
8: Sunday.
9: Not what the plans are.
8: Going to go eat.
9: You know what the plans are.
8: And watching Game of Thrones.
9: Exactly.
8: Right. I feel like everybody just knows that now.
9: I love sci-fi. Love those. I love the Spanish shows.
8: I love
9: them
8: all.
9: Loved it.
8: You guys find me watching tonight.
9: Should.
7: Nice. All right.
8: Movie rec.
7: On to our second to last one. I'll be doing this one. So, pretty brief. What are your hopes for the future in and outside of work?
9: In work, I definitely am hopeful for some very practical things, a red blue line connection one day.
8: Girl,
9: I'm very hopeful for that.
7: Advocate for a better tea. I love that.
9: Please. And I'm really hopeful for I really want us to have another ferry. We have a ferry right now, but I want a ferry that goes from behind Shaw's. And like it's the, behind Shaw's, there's a dock right now, but no one's using it. It's like needs to get built up, and I would love to have like a boat that picks up us, like folks up in the hill, and then connect it to like Chelsea, and then we could just go from Chelsea to Eagle Hill to downtown. So those are two kind of infrastructure things I'd love to do. In terms of like personal, like, let me think. Part of me wants to like, I don't know if I'll do it again, but I did three so far, maybe one last marathon, one last one.
7: Ooh,
2: wait, how long?
10: No, she does everything. Like, maybe like what? Like, I'm just
9: maybe one last one. Maybe one last one.
10: One last one, guys. Yeah. She's like, how many have you done?
9: I did three, but like, I'm a slow runner. Like, I've been able to get in there because I have a hookup and friend, so I'm not like. Marathon. Great at it, but like maybe one last go around.
7: Wait, quick question. How long were each of them?
9: Each one is the same length at 26.2 miles.
7: I didn't know it was standard. I don't know why.
10: How long has it taken you? Like,
9: my goodness.
10: Like, what's your best time?
9: My best time is 4 hours, 30 minutes.
10: So. That's not bad. That would be way faster than me. Bro. Like, don't
9: play. My best time.
8: 7, 9 hours.
7: The longest the run is like a 5K, and like
8: the most I can run is 100 meters.
10: Hey, let's go. Let's go.
9: That's what I think.
7: Nice.
8: That's so nice. Wow.
9: We'll see. It takes so much to train for it. That's the worst part, isn't the actual race. It's just you have to train so many weeks in advance.
10: Mm-hmm. So you don't get like a cramp midway. And just like give up.
9: Yeah.
10: So.
9: No, I would like at that point you're like, I'm finishing this race. Yeah. I will drag my leg and like peg
10: Let's
9: leg.
10: Go.
9: Like you can't like. You gotta do it. You're just like, nope, I'll just walk. I'll be walking. Like, yeah, I'm gonna finish it. At that point, it's about finishing.
7: Yeah. I think it's like two things. Like, one is like, never stop moving. Like, even if you walk, I feel like it's okay, but as soon as you like, say like, and you're like,
9: that's true.
7: Squatting, it's like, that completely slows you down and like, everything just stops working. So I think even if you're walking, I think the most important thing is like, never stop moving. And then 75% of it is willpower anyways.
9: Yeah.
7: So
9: yeah.
7: Like, you can train.
9: Mental.
7: Yeah, it's all mental. It's all mental. So, yeah. And I love how both of your hopes in work were about the tea.
10: Yes, please. Yeah.
9: I hope that we will be able to. I hope that anybody who wants to live a car-free life can.
7: Yes.
9: That's what I want. Yes. If you don't want, I'm not saying you have to live one, but if you want to live that way, I hope that we have the microtransit like infrastructure with the bike lanes that are safe enough, that we have the boats and ferries and we're using natural resources, and of course that we have public transportation with our buses and T's that are just so good and on the weekends and so frequent and so affordable that they're like, I don't want to have a car. It's
7: I respect that.
8: Gas is horrible.
9: Gas prices? Have y'all seen those gas prices?
8: And I'm supposed to be driving?
10: Nah. Nah.
7: Forgot about that.
10: This driving. Economy? But yeah.
8: Forget driving.
7: Right. Well, final question to close out what has been an amazing interview so far.
10: Oh, my God. It's over already.
8: Time has flown by.
10: I know. It's crazy.
8: Time flies when you're having fun, you guys.
7: It does. Yes. And just a quick plug. I do have my own YouTube channel, Slay It by Vedantra.
10: Okay, free promotion,
7: go
10: I guess.
7: And every time I do an episode there, I always ask a question about the end about advice, because I feel like there's going to be someone listening out there and be like, "What, you got to say senator on the radio? Maybe I should tune in because maybe I want to get a government job someday." And I feel like it's always good to have it's always good for people listening to have these insights on like how they can make that dream a reality as well. So that's kind of what this final question is about. What advice would you have for people listening who want to eventually have a job in government?
9: I would say follow your passion. And if government is part of that passion, awesome. But it's more important to be doing what you love than to need it to be in a certain entity. So if it takes you to a nonprofit, and then go to the nonprofit. If it takes you to the government, then go to the government. If it takes you to for-profit, or if it takes you to building your own business, like just genuinely love what you're doing. Genuinely wake up with purpose and excitement. So,
10: yes.
9: Yeah.
8: Oh, wow. That's beautiful advice.
10: That's really nice.
8: That's a, such a great way to end it all.
10: I know, like, yeah.
8: That was beautiful.
9: Yeah. Thank you.
10: I think, like, yeah, that's the best advice, because you don't want to wake up and be like, oh, man, I got to go to work, and I hate my job, and just be like, man, I don't want to go to work.
9: I hate my job, and you never want to say that.
10: No, like, I love, like,
9: you know, I love my job.
10: Yes.
8: When you love a job, it's not really a job.
10: Yeah. Like, it's not really, yeah.
8: You're stuck at home. But when it's like,
10: and I know, like, some people may not have the option to, like, have like their dream job, but like,
9: so it's such a privilege to love. I love what I'm doing. Like, even when I'm frustrated and I'm debating with my colleagues, I'm like, what a privilege it is to be frustrated doing something I've dreamed of doing.
7: Yeah. That's a good way to put it. That's a good way to put it. I guess, like, you will always have off days. That's just, that's given with a job.
9: Yeah,
7: like,
9: life.
7: That's life, yeah. But in the end, I guess it's like, do I still love what I'm doing here? Yeah, for sure.
9: Every day.
7: Yeah.
8: And you do it with your best friends.
9: Yeah, like, best friends. And Adrian, shout out.
7: Yes. And I guess, like, there could have been a totally different Lydia Edwards who instead, like, had a job in, like the things you said, like, in a non-profit org or, like, a for-profit thing or, like, starting her own business. But there could have been a whole nother, like, universe where there was a Lydia Edwards who did that instead. But, I guess it kind of, like you said, just depends on where your passion takes you.
9: So, yeah, it's true.
10: Yes. Well, yeah, guys.
7: Oh, what a great way.
10: That was so fun. I can't believe it's over already. Yeah. Like, man, come on.
7: Yeah, I hope the next time that we get Senator Lydia Edwards on Firehouse, that we do have both of those tea changes in place.
9: Yeah.
10: Please. Thank you so much. Please. From the youth of Boston who takes the train every day to work, please.
7: Phil Lang, if you're listening to this,
9: As an EC resident, he lives here in EC.
7: I saw him on the T as well. If there's one thing you've learned from this, please implement these changes.
9: Right. Please.
10: Yes. Okay, yeah, guys.
8: But I love you
10: guys.
8: Please.
7: But all that aside, we talked about a lot here. We talked about a little bit about growing up in the military household, having a twin sister, grassroots organizing versus policy level, and just a variety of stuff, both in the legislature and outside of the legislature. So once again, just want to thank you so much for
10: coming
7: on Firehouse.
10: Thank you. Yes. But yeah, guys, thank you so much.
7: Yeah.
10: And we'll see you guys next Friday.
7: Yeah.
10: Bye, guys.
9: This is The Firehouse.

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0: All right, there you go. We're live. Welcome, everybody, to the beautiful Sumix Firehouse. We're ready to begin. And thank you, those of us that are here tonight, as we celebrate Big Worlds 3, a night of salsa and mambo and dancing, salsa culture. My name is Johnny Giraldo, DJ Johnny G as well. I host Ritmo Salsero radio show every... We're going to get started with the amazing... They're ready? Yes, you guys are ready to perform for you guys? Please welcome the Sumix Latin Ensemble. Come on. Put it together. Put it together. Welcome, welcome.
1: 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And we, this is Big Worlds 3 Salsa Edition. And we're about to listen to the, Latin Ensemble, as they set up right now. You'll hear them. That was Johnny G, host of Ritmo Salsero, who just gave you the intro on that, and we hope you enjoy this this night of salsa. Tonight is a big night. We have Latin Ensemble, and we have there is a group of young people. Let's take a listen.

Cool Guys. And then Manuela on trombone. And then Sebastian, that's playing a few tunes with us, which is our second special guest. Brian, that's playing bass and timbales. Philip on guitar. Mariana on piano. And me on timbales and congas. Our next song is Girl From Ipanema.

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1: Hello, everybody. You're having a good time. The next song we're going to be playing is called Love is a Beautiful Thing.
0: You're tuned in live to the Latin Ensemble. That's right, the Zoomix Latin Ensemble, composed of young people playing música para tus oídos. I hope you enjoy it. 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

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Next up, we have The Vinyl Jam with DJ D. Martinez in the special Salsa and Control dance performance upstairs in the firehouse at Zoomix. You know what song this is. 94.9 FM.

0: You can tell that it is hot up there. It is a beautiful day here at Zoomix. Big Worlds 3 is in full effect right now.
1: Thanks, everybody. We've got time for one more song. How about the Zoomix Latin Ensemble here? So this afternoon, our bass player called and was sick and couldn't make it. So I'm so proud of how these guys just rolled with it and made it happen and made the show work. So give a hand. That's how music works in the real world. Things like that happen all the time. And you all did a fantastic job. We're gonna bring back Latin Ensemble alumni Sebastian to play bass on this last one.
0: 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We do have an interview with Sebastian, who's about to play. 2, 3.

0: Thank you, everybody.
1: Nice work, everyone.
2: All right. All right. All right, guys. How about that? Come on, let's hear it nice and loud. The Sumix Latin Ensemble. Come back, guys. Please come back and take one more bow, please. Come on out. Come on out. All right. These guys worked very hard, as you can see.
3: Spread the middle.
2: Whole different range of ages. The talent is there. Do you guys enjoy yourselves?
4: Yeah.
2: Did you guys enjoy them?
5: Yeah.
2: All right. Come on. One more time. One more time. Nice and loud for the Sumix Latin Ensemble. Take a bow, guys. Yeah. Good job. Wait, come here for a second, right? I need another special round of applause for this guy right here. This guy who makes it happen. This is Brian. And, you know, I gotta share something very quickly. Maybe every Wednesday I come in, for my oldest son guitar's lessons, right? He comes here for guitar. And the youngest is still not old enough to come here. But he is always, whenever Brian, he's playing downstairs or getting ready for his lessons, my son is always like looking at the door and he's like all curious. And this guy was very nice enough the other day to invite him in, and he showed him how to play the tuba, the trombone. Actually, yeah, it was the trombone, the trumpet, and my sons were very excited to do that. And I just really want to commend his true, genuine love for teaching kids. All right, so we need to give him a round of applause for that. So I truly appreciate that, man. Yeah, I really mean that. No, so thank you, man, and thank you for all the work you do with the kids. So
3: that means a lot.
2: Yeah, no, I appreciate it, man. So once again, welcome. This is Big World's number 3. Tonight we're going to celebrate salsa and the culture that's behind this music and the dance. So I like to acknowledge a couple of things that are happening. So there's obviously very important. You got to feel yourself, because we're going to be dancing very soon. Okay, this is his first gig, by the way. So no, this guy is one of the best in Boston. So you're going to enjoy some sweet vinyl sounds. I'd like to also give a shout out to Jake. Where's Jake? He likes to be behind the scenes, but we need to give him a big round of applause. He's the one who has, together with me, put together this event. All right? So we hope you're enjoying yourselves, and we can hope you continue to enjoy yourselves. We have some dance performances in a little bit. We have live music with clave and blues. They'll be here in just a minute. And we just want you guys to have a great time. We're going to make a few other announcements in a little bit. But right now, the dance floor is going to be open. Make sure you take advantage. Take your dance shoes out. If not, you can dance barefoot if you like. But the idea is that we just let loose and have a good time. Yes?
5: Yes.
2: All right, let's do it. So without further ado, DJ D. Martinez. Dance floor is open. Welcome. Big World 3.

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This is Big World 3. Estamos celebrando la cultura latina con música, salsa y mambo de todo lado. Y recién escuchaste a Johnny Giraldo de Salsa y Control. También presentando a los muchachos de Zoomix Latin Ensemble. Al momento vamos a estar escuchando el Vinyl Jam de DJ D. Martínez, que acá está. 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

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This is live right now with Vinyl Jam. This is the Vinyl Jam with DJ D Martinez. You do not want to miss it. You can see it live right now. Hay bailarines por todo lado upstairs. You should watch out. There's some food and everything. 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We're live. This is community radio. We got some salsa performances coming up at 8:30. If you're in the East Boston area, come on down. We have paintings and all types of stuff. You don't want to miss it. 94.9 FM, Zoomix Radio.

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You heard that right. That was Johnny G upstairs with Salsa y Control. This is live, if you can believe it or not. We are broadcasting live from the Firehouse, a.k.a. 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And Zoomix in general, upstairs we have Vinyl Jam with DJ D. Martinez. We have an art exhibition by Andres Giraldo with a food pop-up by Punto Rojo. And you are listening to this right now, commercial free, right? That's right, 94.9, commercial free, no hay comerciales. Puro música right here.

And if you're in the building right now, you're in for a very special treat. There's going to be a live dance performance right upstairs above this station. That's right, a special Salsa y Control dance performance live. Well, you're not going to be able to see it unless you're in the room, but I'm sure you're going to feel it when they play these songs. And after that, you are in for a treat. Clave and Blues is going to be performing live. Clave and Blues, live coming up. You just heard Latin Ensemble. We got Big Worlds 3 in the building. Let's get it.

And once again, welcome everybody to Big Worlds number 3 here at Sumix. Are you guys having a good time tonight? All right, that's the energy we're looking for. That's the energy we need. So we're about to present a few dance performances for you guys, a small showcase of our dance teams from Salsa y Control Dance Company. We're going to ask for everybody to actually sit behind over there. So people that are here in the chairs, if you can move a little bit down a little more, that'll be great, because we need the space and we also want you to enjoy the performances from a better angle. So Salsa y Control Dance Company started in 2003 with our mission of inspiring others to dance. So it's been a little bit over 15 years that we've been doing this. It comes out of our passion for the music and the dance between my brother and I, who's over here, a great artist. There you go. Yeah. And in 2003, we established the Salsa y Control Dance Company along with my wife, Felicita, who unfortunately couldn't make it tonight. She's with my kids down at my in-laws. But nonetheless, she's here with us in spirit. And by the way, I want to let you guys know that tonight's, whatever's happening here on this stage is being broadcasted on 94.9 Sumix Radio. Yes. That's the beauty of technology. So I'd like to give a shout out to Brittany. Brittany, where are you? And Renee? They're the ones who run Sumix Radio 94.9 here at Sumix. So a big hand for them. Come on, one more time. Yes. Yeah? All right. So let's welcome to the dance floor here at Sumix, Salsa y Control Azúcar.

0: Thanks, Johnny, and thank you all for being here. Whoa, he's tall. When he said how many people are here for the first time and I saw a bunch of hands go up, I just, like, my heart just exploded. So happy to have you all here tonight. This is a labor of love, this whole organization. And I have known Johnny and his brother since they were, I think, seniors at East Boston High School. And they were dancing then, and they were amazing then, and they continue to be unbelievably passionate, beautiful, generous men that I have seen develop as artists, and your paintings are incredible. I've been watching that big one, the big blue one under, he's been working on it and showing it in progress online, and just absolutely talented, wonderful, fun people, and fun, right? So thank you for being here tonight. Johnny said I'm the executive director of Zoomix, but my better part of the title is that I'm also one of the co-founders. And we started the organization when I lived in a little apartment in 1991. This is my friend Rosemary. She's my bodyguard and my spokesperson. She screams my name louder than anyone I know. Sometimes it's embarrassing. Sometimes it's fun. But you can't stop her. So there's just, you just gotta flow with it. We started in my living room. I literally lived in a room that was not quite this big, but it was a big open loft space up in Maverick Square. It used to be a furniture company called the Secatori Furniture Company. We moved here in 1990, and in the spring of 1991, we really were trying to do something that summer that would just be a fun project that would keep a small group of kids safe for the summer. And we were inspired by the then mayor who had put out the call because the violence in Boston was so bad that year. He's like, if anybody has a cool idea of how to keep kids safe this summer, we want to hear about it. And we were like, well, we have friends who are musicians. We'd love to work with kids. Like, let's see what we can do. And we were encouraged to take that little seed of an idea and play with it. And so we did, and we tried to recruit kids locally, and it was a disaster at first. Nobody came. And then we didn't give up, and we kept trying, and we met a group of young people, and they stuck with us the whole summer, and they helped us learn and experiment and figure out how to do something that was music and youth voice and empowering and somewhat political, because it was really asking the young people, what kind of a city do you want to see, and what is missing right now, and what kind of things should government be providing in public schools, in public safety, and, you know, opportunities for citizens who live here? And so we worked a lot on that stuff, and by the end of that summer, just completely fell in love with the idea and the magic that was happening. I will say, just yesterday, 2 days ago, I guess, I had the pleasure of going on a walk with Brittany, who's our radio manager. She runs the radio station. Excuse me, she used to be radio manager. She has a new fancy title, and I'm not going to remember the whole thing. Director of Creative Media and Technology. Is that right? Something like that? Anyway, she's phenomenal, and we went for a walk, and it turns out that one of the students that's in her class right now is the 16-year-old daughter of one of the students who was in our first summer. And I'm like, oh my goodness, I got goosebumps, and I had to go find that young woman, and I spoke to her the next day, and we took a picture, which I could show you on here if anybody wants to see, of me and her like this, holding a picture of her mother, and her mother was 15, 16 years old in our first summer, with a microphone just like this, singing her heart out with one of the original songs she had written. And I'm like, we've been doing this long enough that I'm a grandmother, oh my God. But it's so beautiful to realize that we've had multiple generations of impact, and that we've been doing that all in this beautiful community for so long. So I'm super thrilled to have you. Johnny didn't, he's so humble, but didn't say that he's also the newest member of our board of directors, and we're super honored to have him. So please congratulate him, slap him on the back. Have I babbled on long enough? I was meant to fill some time because I think there was going to be a costume change. You good? All right. So let's hear it one more time for Salsa E Control. Guys, I didn't even know this part was happening tonight. Give them a really, really loud, like, roaring welcome. Salsa E Control.
1: 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And obviously that is an ambulance in the background, but don't despair, that's not for here. This is Zoomix Radio 94.9. We got Big Worlds 3 here. It's happening right now. You just had a performance that blew the socks off of people, and I assume they didn't have any socks. But we are getting into a brand new set. It is for Clave and Blues. They are out here. to make people dance. You're here, Clave and Blues, 94.9 FM. Clave and Blues.

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1: Thank you so much. We're going to take a short moment to be thankful for Sumik and the wonderful work that they do. Please give a round of applause to Sumik. We're extremely happy for being part of this party, of this event, of this celebration. We want to thank Jacob and everybody in the team at Sumik that invite us and make this party happen. Thank you so much. And also, thank you guys for being here and dancing. That's amazing. Thank you. All right, we're going to continue with more music.

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1: 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It's Clave and Blues. Before that, you had the Vinyl Jam with DJ D. Martinez. A special salsa and control performance. And Latin Ensemble, which is all Zoomix youth. There is so much energy in this building. I hope you're here. If you're not here, I hope you're listening and enjoying it. Maybe dancing in your living room or in your car. Who knows? Hopefully it's at a red light. You're just digging it. This is 94.9 FM. Let's get in.

0: Aplauso para ustedes, familia. 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So let me introduce to everybody on this band. On the trumpet from Ecuador, the amazing Paul Sanchez. On timbales from Panama City, Pedro Sanjul. On conga from Sapporo, Japan, even if you don't believe it, Takafumi Nikaido. On the piano from La Ciudad de La Habana, Camila Cortina. And the director, musical director and manager from Ciego de Ávila, Cuba, Iris Luis.
1: And the one and only Gerson Lasso from where you are? I think he's from
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1: From everybody. Gerson Lasso, everybody.
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2: All right, guys. So we want to say thank you again for everybody for being dancing today, for this wonderful invitation. We hope to repeat it next year and see you all here dancing again. This is Claudia and Blues one more time. You can find us on Facebook, on Twitter, on Instagram, everywhere. Show your love and let us know that you were here. Thank you so much. This is our last song, so please enjoy and dance. Thank you.
1: That's right. You're tuned in to Big Worlds 3. This is Clave and Blues with the last song of the night.

Congratulations, you made it here. Once again, we want to give a real big shout out to everybody here at Zoomix, but also specifically you listening. Thank you so much for taking the time to tune in and support community radio. This was hosted by Johnny Giraldo of Salsa and Control. The performances were by Clave and Blues, Latin Ensemble, which is all young people, a special Salsa and Control dance performance. The vinyl jam you're hearing now continues. The Night Is Still Young by DJ D. Martinez. And an art exhibition by Andres Giraldo and a food pop-up by Punto Rojo. And guess what? This is 94.9 FM powered by youth. That's right. And this was an all-ages show, just like every show that's here at Zoomix. All ages. So if you're a young person tuned in right now, guess what? You could be at the next show for free because it's open and it's here for you, a young person, to enjoy the music.